Alrighty, folks. I hope you enjoyed that little stretch of music. You just heard Guiding Light by Television. And before that, we heard Gossamer Wings by the Chocolate Watch Band, which I think is like a really amazing song. I think it's a little weird in all of the best ways. And I just think it's great. I love it. I hope you enjoyed it. Before that, we heard Wishing You Were Here by Chicago. And if the harmonies in the background sound a little familiar, it's because that song, Chicago and the Beach Boys, were in the same studio at the same time when they were recording that album. So Brian Wilson, I guess, just like hopped in to their session and helped with the harmonies. So I think, I mean, that's like one of the main reasons why I love that song. And you can totally tell that it's a Brian Wilson influence. So, yeah, I hope you enjoyed that. Before that, we heard Nothing in the World Can Stop Me Worrying About That Girl by The Kinks off of their album, Kinda Kinks. We also heard Only Love Can Break Your Heart by Neil Young off of After the Gold Rush. We heard Blue Bayou by Linda Ronstadt, originally by Roy Orbison, one of my faves, but I love that version with Linda's amazing voice. And then

And it's heartbreaking that she's gone, but I choose to focus on the beautiful, colorful legacy that she left behind. And she left behind so much music and art and love for the world that we still get to enjoy. So I always think about that. And Dolly crosses my mind all the time. And I just think that version of that song is so cute. You can tell that the two of them just have like a really, you know, great musical connection. And it's just a beautiful song. So I hope you enjoyed that. It's definitely one of my favorites. Then we also heard Disney Girls, which is a Beach Boys cover sung by Cass Elliot. I played Till I Die by the Beach Boys earlier in the show, and that's off of the album Surf's Up. And Disney Girls, the original version, is on that same album, and it's one of my favorite songs on the album. But I love Cass Elliot's version, and I don't know, lots of mamas and papas, lots of Beach Boys today on The Road to Nowhere, but I'm not mad about it, and I hope you're enjoying the show so far. So thank you so much for tuning in. We got about 40 minutes left of the show here today, but I just wanted to hop on and say thanks for tuning in. And I love doing my radio show. It's always so much fun, and I just think it's such a cool opportunity that I get to play music on air, and I hope you enjoy it. And I sure enjoy making my radio show, so I hope you're enjoying it as well. Things in San Francisco have been really great recently. Well, despite the political climate of the world, which is forever a shit show, but things in San Francisco have been great, and the weather has been beautiful, and I've been feeling very, very grateful for my friends and my community. And at the BFF birthday party last week, I was just like, wow, it's so beautiful that we all get to come together with this common interest of music, and we all get to have these discussions about what we play on our radio show or what we would play on a radio show. And I just think it's so sweet that music brings us together. And I think all of my friends pretty much I know through music one way or another, and it's just so much fun, and I've been feeling very grateful, and grateful to live in such a beautiful city with such a vibrant music scene. And I've been reflecting a lot about, you know, the AI shitstorm and all that crap going on, and it's very in your face in San Francisco. Last weekend, I was actually in LA for a little bit, and it was actually refreshing to see that the billboards had like movie advertisements and music advertisements on them rather than AI, because it's so in your face here and it's like really dystopian and scary. However, when people ask me about living in San Francisco and, you know, the art scene and whatever, I say that, yeah, there is a lot of like the AI and tech crap, but there also is a really strong counterculture and community that forms against that. And it's a lot of people that are, you know, fighting the good fight and generating art still. And, you know, it's a privilege to live in such an amazing city, and it's a gift to get to have such great community. And I think that community is just so much stronger because of AI in a way. It's like we're all banding together and we're all fighting against this common evil. So yeah, that's my soapbox for the afternoon. It's just an, you know, I've just been reflecting on it. Okay, back to some tunes. We're going to switch things up a little bit, but kind of keep things in the same lush autumnal sonic universe. This next song is called Redondo Beach by Patti Smith off of her album Horses. And then we'll hear some Cocteau Twins, which is always good. And Cocteau Twins, Breeders, more good stuff up next. So stay tuned. Thanks for tuning in. I hope you enjoy. This is Redondo Beach.

Alrighty, folks. You just heard a song called Irene by the band Twin Peaks, a band from Chicago. They were very important in my early adolescence. It was like the first concert that I went to that really like made an impact on me was Cage the Elephant in Portugal the Man and Twin Peaks in Portland at McMinniman's Edgefield. And I was like in middle school, I think. And it was like the first concert I went to alone. And it was before I even really knew like how much I loved music. And it was amazing. It like changed me forever, obviously. But I will always have a soft spot in my heart for Twin Peaks. I love that band. And they just recently reunited this year and they've been playing some shows. So I'm super stoked to see that. Before that, we heard Invisible Man by The Breeders off of Last Splash. We also heard Pack Your Romantic Mind by Stereolab and Elegy to the Void by Beach House, two artists that I listened to a whole lot in the fall. And then we also heard Fatsa Politik by Cocteau Twins off of Heaven or Las Vegas. And we have time for just about two more songs left here today, but I just want to say thank you so, so much for tuning in to another edition of The Road to Nowhere here on BFF.fm, Best Frequencies Forever. Once again, my name is Penny Lame, and my show's every other week, so I'll be back in a couple weeks with some more tunes and some more good vibes, and I hope the rest of your Sunday is absolutely amazing, and we'll talk soon, I guess. The last two songs I'm going to play, there's no rhyme or reason to them. One is by The Zombies and one is by this pedal steel guy named Sneaky Pete. If you listen to any song from the 70s, he is most likely playing pedal steel on it. He was just a session musician, but he does a really beautiful rendition of Sleepwalk that I've been listening to a whole lot. But let's listen to The Zombies first. This song is called Can't Nobody Love You. All right, folks, we'll talk soon. Thanks for tuning in. Bye-bye.

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1: 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It's literally in the name.

the scariest thing. Why do I have to do a radio show? Internet radio show. Yeah. When you're listening to, as mentioned previously in the advertisement prior to this show, Weird Al Jazeera, don't worry. I'm not an edgy white person, even though I kind of sound like that. I know. I get nervous all the time. And even in public, I'm like, I'm real ethnically ambiguous, and people get real nervous. Like, I think I've talked about this many times before. Like, people are like, don't talk like that. I'm like,

I go to is gentrification one in the Bay Area. Well, that's where I gotta go. Me and my little bro kid pants. Yo, and you can also experience culture and refinement at Spats. See, even in the name, real classy. Yo, I would wear Spats, but I gotta think of a real non-fussy way about wearing it, because I kind of, people on this radio show don't know anything about me in real life. It's so weird, and I would assume so many things about me with a show like this, with content like that, and whatever. Like, you wouldn't know that even though my bank account is very overdrawn and I'm scared. Like, the Armani design team bought a pair of Margiela, like, the cheaper one. The one with the number 6 in it. I don't know. I'm just going off vibes. I don't know anything. People are like, I Resort 42, Prada had these mirrors that mirrored the psyches of everyone's thoughts about Miro. And I'm like, I don't, what the fuck? Okay, I like knowing about it. I can tell, I'm like, yo, if you are like that, I'm gonna assume you have struggled with things circling around traumas around real severe control. I'm just going off vibes. I'm like, oh, cool, good to know. But I don't know. I have some thoughts and opinions about things. I'm like, I don't like what straight people do. You can tell. Anyways. You wouldn't assume that, I think, with this show. But if you would like to have a good time at a place called Spats, no fighting allowed. Well, it's pretty cool. It's in downtown Berkeley. I love Berkeley. That's how Berkeley. My favorite. I don't want to talk about it right now. I'll talk about it later, I think. I already talked about it so much. It's so gross and sterile at the same time. Oh, I don't know where anything is, because they bulldozed it all up. And now it all looks like brutalist millennial Legos, and I don't know where I am, and I'm already struggling with so much stuff. And I'm like, you know, if there's anywhere that, on that note, yeah, let me use my frail psychological state. I'm so sorry. I don't want to do that, but I have to. I have no other choice because I have to figure out some better hobbies. Like, I could figure out bouldering. I'll do it. Whatever it takes to not do this show anymore. But a show that you should go to physically, it's different from this. I don't know why I made that false equivalence. I'm sorry. I didn't go to law school. I got my master's in gender studies, so I've cleaned a lot of tables, a lot of cafes. But yeah. So I don't know how to make a real good argument. You know, I'm just going from pure animal, you know, emotional manipulation. Yeah, so because of that, you should go to Spats. Oh, good job, BFF.fm. They're kicking it in East Bay. Nice. Yo, they're bridging the B and BFF.fm does not stand for breast. It's not breast frequencies forever. It's not mammogram, you know, jams here. No, but we are bridging towns. So maybe they should call it. No, I've never seen Bridgerton, but it sounds like Bridgerton. So I don't want to make a joke about it because I'm like, I know what I sound like. And anyways, I've never seen that show. I think I've seen some things being like, the costumes are real historically inaccurate, and I'm like, yo,
not to be like, I would really know. I'm not that kind of a lesbian. I'm not a historic clothing reenactor one, but sometimes I'm just like, some things just look good. Even back then, in like the good old, no, none of them were the 1700s. Back in the day when people were like, we really need to be sexy in these really weird caveman-esque ways still. Like, ooh, put spot on face here, look good. And I was like, yeah, do it. People were really doing that. They came up with some good ideas, and I feel like they knew. They were like, the what do you call it? Like, the, what is the retraction and correction? Real architecturally, like, they have to get it, like, to get a license. I don't know, like, what are those bone things holding up, what's, like, the professional name? I'm, like, I go to places like Laces, which is also in Berkeley. Yeah, yeah, you could do a whole tour of Berkeley. There's still some cute stuff. They do shows at the I talked about it. There's a venue that is former Wingnut Museum that is now an occasional punk venue. They do stuff there. So it's like, well, you're still trying good. I'm glad. I always have some sort of unbelievable crisis. Something so wretched getting in between me and such cultural productions. Like those shows. But also, but wait, no, I gotta talk about shit. No one's ever gonna know. Okay, hold up. I gotta move this mystical crystal out from in front of the Dandy Fest poster. Yeah. Woo, very classy. Pop, pop. There you go. And it's something that BFF.fm and White Crate and DandyBoyRecords.com are putting on. And you can hear people on Friday, September 11th. Brought to you by this show, Weird Al Jazeera. You're on BFF.fm. I am my trauma. Never could imagine. There would be a point in time where I just casually be like, don't remember any, because you guys were real remembering it. It was very stressful. Nobody knew what Iranians were. And then they found out. And they knew for sure. And that was bad. Anyways, and that's why, not probably, 1000% why I have this dumb radio show. But anyways, maybe it's good. Maybe the, like, whatever, you know, if there, you know, for whatever reason, any

I got a choice. The parole officer made them. So, community service. And I appreciate it, sure. I like to, think all of... No, I'm never going to thank cops. I would never. No. I hate them. They're very bad. I can't even joke about this stuff. I get too sensitive. Like, I was in this, talk about... I learned that, so there's a building in San Francisco, which is the physical location of the Secret Alley, home of UFF.fm, purveyors of Dandy Fest, where there are multiple nights you can make very demure and scintillating appearances as. Or you could, you could do a different outfit. And it's called Dandy Fest. Be an Oscar wild card. Go nuts. It's in the name. The logo for Dandy Boy Records. I really would like to know retraction and correction for next week. Where did they get that picture from? Well, you know what? I think there's a universal message to this. I'm a Sasquatch. The fetal imaging. Kind of. Why is. It looks good. No, it's cool. I'd wear that as a shirt. What colorway is it? It's one of the most. I'd say. A shoe on his head. It could be a kerchief or some sort of polo shirt. You know, what is he? We love him and he's great. And nothing is wrong. Everything is right. And you will feel this sentiment very strongly when you attend Dandy Fest beginning Friday, September 8 p.m. Is it doors or show? You know what? Why not just go nuts? Go there at 8. Make some friends. Talk to people. Have a good time. Socialize. I don't know. I wouldn't do it. Because people like I, Donna Arkey, host... Well, Parasite of Weird Al Jazeera, this show on BFF.fm, they attend so that we can go. Sunday is September 13th, the time is 7 p.m. So Friday is 8 p.m. Saturday is September 12th, 8 p.m. And then on the 13th, 7 p.m. Oh, very Judeo-Christian. I noticed. You can't assume that from a show called Weird Al Jazeera, because not everyone really sees it. But this UFO spaceship guy toy on the shelf here at the Secret Alley, who I've named the Mir Space Station, is... He's a UFO. Mo like my dad. Yeah, so that's okay. It's all right that this show is called this. You're on BFF.fm. Anyways, it's been a crazy week. I didn't think I would ever, I went back on the San Francisco State University campus for the first time, or maybe not in a billion trillion years, but, whatever. If I don't remember yet again, I'm barely hanging on. Wow. But, despite all of this, you still go on little adventures. And then I was like, yo, I didn't think I'd ever be standing there being like, damn, I misheard SF Zoo as SFSU. And I'm mad that I didn't think of that till now. Maybe I did, 12 years ago, and I...
I've just suffered so much. And, you know, that's why I've got to perpetuate this cycle onto you, the listeners. I don't know. I should announce this show. I have so much to tell you all. I've decided to get my act together and do something good for us. And I'm going to actually do segments. Yeah. It's really... I'm impressed. No, I'm not. I don't want to tell... say anything positive about myself while doing this show. Weird Al Jazeera here on BFF.fm. So you know who to say specifically. Damn. Dang it. Whatever. Let me. This is harder than I thought. Looking up the title. The title, yeah, and the introduction to my own show of almost 4 years. Yeah. I'm so always impressed, but I know I'm part of the reason. I know why. There are totally 1 million billion trillion very obvious psychosexual reasons why I have a radio show, a real loud voice where I love yelling on accident. I don't mean it. I'm sorry. I get so embarrassed about this all the time. I'm just like, no, don't be like that. Not today. You need a break. I can't. There's like just such an inflection of like elderly to my character sometimes. I'm like, damn. See, this is why you

I have a different, I don't know, I have a different context of reality where I'm like real concerned about various things. You know, gelatins, automats, no, they're not old white people.

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Not me, clearly. And my mom is a older boomer. And so they're Iranian. And it makes your life real complicated. Where you're like, oh boy. I really love when my dad, I don't know how to, there's nothing I can say real tastefully that wouldn't sound like bad or like I'm trying to say fucked up shit, you know? Because there's this really great, they deleted it, I can't find it, Christ's bad. Bring back, for whatever reason, I'm sorry if I should know why.

different in Turkey, and they even, like, don't they go, I know for a fact, attraction to question for next week, I do keep up to date with Lindsay Lohan. She's a shill. There's a lot of crazy stories. I love her. I just, like I've said before, usually once in a while, I

0: I was Chaka Khan, dude. Is she dead?
1: That's so bad.
0: She is, and I'm like, yeah, how is she? I don't know. I'm barely hanging on. I'm like, you could get my impact of wisdom teeth out. I wouldn't do anything. I mean, that... Dude, I'm just suffering. And then I'm like, yeah. Yo, if you all knew what I've been through the past 3 hours, you'd be like, damn, dude, go home. Like, no, I have to announce this show, Weirdo Zero. I'm gonna announce it officially now. I'm reading from the script. I'm not gonna find some roundabout way to be like, oh, I'm that new. No, I'm gonna be direct about it because it's. You know, it's 7:20. And I still haven't announced the introduction of the show, and I'm gonna do it now! I'm Don Arky, and this is Weird Al Jazeera. Iranian and the other Iranian. My parents, so I can make that joke. It's like hanging out with your best friend. Oh, that's real presumptuous. I'm gonna take that out. You decide how you feel about it. Is it like hanging out with your best friend? Is it like hanging out with an oversharing, fragile, yet steely cold octogenarian who needs to psychologically elbow you into a conversation with them somewhere for hours? Yeah, I gotta introduce the show. Shut the fuck up, man. Okay. No. It's not.

Yeah, wait. So I guess that's attraction and creation for next week. It's because it's colder, the space. Some parts of the bay are coffins around the ground still. Attraction and creation for next week. I'm pretty sure it's just because it's real expensive out here. I know there's some parts where you start to see. Then I forget if I've already talked about this. I apologize if I already did last week on the show Weird Al Jazeera. But working class backyard farms used to be a thing. Yeah, it was the hay area. Way more livestock in people's backyards casually. Like, oh yeah, here's my goats and my oats. All there. And people were just doing that. Same amount of ketamine. Did I already talk about

about an electric cup, which can heat your drink, hot visibility, or fill. I'm like, but people already. I don't know about how. Why didn't anyone tell me? That's so cool. Like, kind of sucks, but it's also like, that's why I'm trying to reframe it as, yo, we kind of look here in a hover car feature. You just gotta think of your phone as something cooler. It is a tool. Think of it as a way that if you were also 36, I believe my cultural age maximum is 57. The old person would be like, yes, the way a Palm Pilot wish they worked. And it's like a viable tool, and you don't get distracted as much. Yes! Let's just talk about how we need to. I'm always yelling about the same things. I'll yell about something new. Oh, fuck. I didn't even do the whole introduction. Well, it's a halfway point in the show, and at least I have some cognizance of the fact that I do need to do the donations. BFF.fm/donate. We're good at BFF.fm/donate. Gotta figure that out. God. Well, what can I say? I try to act all fancy, but I'm a scammer. I don't know my grammar. What can you expect from me? I have

tired. It's been so fucking crazy. I'm still doing this show. And that's why you should give them money. Because I want to...

weird week. I think the thing that was like the worst, besides everything else, it got real bad. But something that was really upsetting is like every time I went out and I would like make a dumb joke like, oh, I'm gonna turn on the jukebox and duel the DJ, like when I was at the goth thing. And on that note, yo, as a, now that people really want to know because they're feeling bad or, you know, whatever, Iranian. Yeah, remember, that's the motto of the show, the Iranian and the other Iranian, my parents. I mean, Don Arco of Weird Al Jazeera here on BFF.fm. Yeah. They should put, we should, you know, as a 12th Shia Muslim, goth the mosque. We, it makes so much sense that I ended up in this genre of music. Listen to the traditional folk stuff a lot of us are singing. It's no, like, also a lot of goth music, like, very explicitly, you know, references. He even converted. I don't know to what kind. I know he's in Turkey. I don't think he's one of us. We're actually Christian for next week. What do you end up doing? Anyways, yeah. But anyways, like, I was like, yeah, I'm trying to. And everyone was like, no, don't do that. And I was like, what? What kind of animal do you think I am? Like, were you taking this so seriously?

You're like, oh my god, no, this is a viable thing that you would do. You horrible, wretched, like, you know, subterranean

Commander ass motherfucker. Like, that is how people. Oh, yeah. Don't worry, it's internet. Wait, I shouldn't be cussing so much. I'm sorry. Even if it is internet radio. Now I have to, like, find calories in the cuss jar when I get home. But, like I said, I'm my bank account. Oh, boy. That's all right. What can I say? You know. Despite all the tropes about Iranians that some or many of you are aware of, like I said, real country, I knew more about tribe than trope. There's a lot of cows are proven, surprisingly. And I was surrounded mostly by blue collar, like, political and religious and cultural and, like, refugee Iranians. So I didn't know about, like, the tropes about, like, oh, all Iranians have BMW. I'm like, what? I learned about that the way many people did, vis-a-vis joke and Clueless. And I was like, what? And I had to have it explained to me. And I was like, oh. Because I was like, what is a BMW? I didn't even know! So I, you know, had to have that all explained to me. Also, oh my god, speaking of being real wretched, yo, hello people who are important died. Dolly Parton passed away. I'm so sad. What the hell? Tim Curry is gone. A lot of people.

like fake Southern family. They really lived in the West in Tennessee for like a trillion years. You know, I am by like association in some ways privy to certain Southern cultural behaviors. They say buggy instead of shopping cart. So I'm like, no! Yeah. I have this thing. Birthday is like party and I really love her. I was hoping to, you know, make homage to fantasy one day and see what that's all about. Because my family really liked it. And, you know, I would like to know what it's like. I wanted to go to Dollywood World. Dolly Parton was still alive. That's okay. That's life. It's a horrible thing to say, I feel like, oh no, now this person can no longer, you know, celebrate my birthday with me. That's so wretched to say. I'm sorry. I swear to God, I scream cried real loud. Like I said, the narcissistic personality that discusses are really emerging from the onslaught of endless trauma. I'm done. I don't want to do it anymore. I am a straight fisherman. I am a housewife. It is better than this. I would like to be alarmingly tipsy on many bottles of wine necessary while planning a family trip to like Disneyland or something in a real like uptight kind of way. I would rather be doing that than having to read Poly Secure and just being like, oh, polyamory schedule. I see. Well, whatever. I'm a wild animal. I am a feral being. And I have to be contained. Google calendar. Aren't they like Israeli? Like, aren't you? I thought you people had to be. Never mind. I'm not gonna talk about it. I'm not gonna talk about anything else. I agree with everything. I'm assuming, you know, my master's a thesis advisor wrote a whole book about polyamory within a Turkish context, and it's like, yo, what happened? Like, I gotta read it. It'll be sick. I'll traction and correction for next week. But from what I remember, it's like pretty much like, yo, what happens when writings about polyamory from, you know, fucking white people. A real, like, yeah, you would make stuff like that's the thing. Is most of the advice is like, hello, well, it's like you will suffer and you will cause suffering, just deal with it. I'm like, oh, yeah, neoliberal choice feminism. So basically, my master's thesis advisor's book is like, what if you bring all that junk written by and for a color god. I went to high school in America, Southern California. The patterns are universal though, and I know what I saw. I know what I saw in those steely gazes. And I'm like, yeah, you would be making like tormenting yourselves and other people. A hobby. That's what it is! That's what polyamory is. It's just a hobby. Except you, like, it's like, I think that's why we should do more farming. Because clearly, this is like an urge to do some sort of, like, you know, livestock rearing. But they take care of themselves pretty good. I mean, like, you don't even need to give them a dust bath or anything.
like, I am suffering. But anyways, my master's professor was like, this probably has nothing to do with Don RQ, but I'll just hear a specific pain and wretchedness. But they'll talk about it in a tone that implies that there's a deep connection between a really cool book about, like, what happens if you bring that

correction and correction for next week. But, well, oops, that definitely happened in my family. I had my three grandmas because of that. Yeah, and that's what you gotta do. That's why, like, you know, these behavioral manifestations coming from me are real bizarre. Like, imagine that being a real recent trauma in your family. Don't get me started on other ones. And then, you know, so, like, I have no choice but to be doing this and providing this shoddy quality of audio entertainment to you all. Like, I don't know. I'm gonna do a damn segment. You don't need to hear nothing about nobody. Did I already bring this up? I wanna bring up maybe sometimes, like, before I do segments, I'll just be like, hey, here's some cool stuff I learned. And I forget if I've already talked about it, but did you know that they found Oats in Oatsy, the Iceman? Yeah, he's like a frozen caveman they found in the Alps or something in like the 90s. And they were digging around in him. They were like, oh yeah, he totally ate pancakes. And people get so surprised when I tell them this because, you know, it comes up in conversation. I'm not bringing it up. Don't blame it on me. Even though the show is like this and I know what I am, I don't usually, you know, bring it up. I'm just like, well, you said it first. And then I'm like, you know, maybe I don't need to pick it up and put it down. But I'm like, yeah, pancakes are the oldest form of cereal consumption. Yeah, cereal consumption forever and ever and ever. So I hope I haven't already said this on this show. I always think it's real funny whenever they're like, hey, pancakes, we're using them to indicate some sort of Western modernity, cultural corruption thingy. And I'm like, oh, like, you know, we've been making those a really long time. Retraction and correction. For next week, I will give you a specific time frame. Next week! Just kidding. Next week. I'll do it. I promise. We'll see. I've been like, yo, like, I really shouldn't be doing this show. I'm like, desiccated. This is bad. At first, I was like, this food poisoning kind of germy ass pizza. I don't know. And then just from general wretchedness of the real, anyways, you don't need to know that much TMI about my GI, baby. I remember somehow that I still owe you all a retraction about, well, I don't even want to talk about it now. That's like yeah, I would start talking about it instead of what I promised, yo, which is actual new information, which is, I learned, all right, here, how about this, here's some news for you. I didn't know this, and I'm always around there, in the beautiful city of San Francisco, yeah, which is where the Secret Alley is, which is where BFF.fm is, which is what this radio station is, and that is why I don't argue. Weird Al is right here on BFF.fm. I'm allowed to do stuff like this because they made that decision. They had the autonomy. I had nothing to do with it. I really wish that I had some sort of influence. I'd be using it in all sorts of petty little ways. I would never pay for a beef jerky at a liquor store again. I could, you know, have some sort of power. But so far, not so much. Unless I'm in. No, I don't want to talk about anything. Alright, I'm going to tell you important, vital information. I think.
I didn't know. And I've talked about it before, but it's really good to know about, you know, the material geography of where you live. Like, that's, I always get the order of your name and stuff. I feel so bad. Really cool prison abolitionist. Listen, I feel so bad. And I love her. How could I get her name all mixed up like that? But it happens, my bad. I feel horrible. Yeah. Prison industrial complex. Geography. These things are all informed and informed by each other. You know? It shapes the landscape physically, psychosocially, culturally, materially, economically. And it's good to know, like, where and how things are built. And one thing that's really interesting, I learned that there's a building in San Francisco that, oh boy, real interesting, the old Orpheus office, the armory, the former, I always forget, my bad, is kink.com still there? I don't remember, I'm sorry, I learned it's more of a sync.com, because you can stream anything there, including a stream of Mission Creek. You can see a daylit spot of a creek that's been constructed over in the basement of the armory. It's a very rare tour. You can go see it, and I feel so bad, like, talking about it and making dumb puns about it. I didn't say anything about, like, you know, oh, go see Farrah Fawcett at the, I don't know, she's not there, unless she's going on the tour to see Mission Creek, but I feel bad, like, making all these ding-dong jokes and dad puns, because, like, I'm like, oh, man, you can't see, because definitely colonialism, and I'm like, oh, such a brutal history. It's just like something about, you know, the covering of water and the, you know, drastic change of urban spaces like that. Oh, it really sucks. Really, I get too sensitive to even joke about it. So yeah, I learned that there's I learned actually, and that's interesting, retraction and correction for next week. There's some contention about the location of Lake Dolores, which is like the lagoon that, you know, the Mission District is built over. And there's, I'll tell you all sorts of fabulous, wonderful things next week. Minimum. Much time in the show. But yeah, like, I think it's pretty cool. I need to announce other things, which is like, if you haven't belatedly donated to BFF.fm for their birthday that was recently, you have time now. Money buys forgiveness, like, no problem. If you have anything you want to apologize to me, I will also accept that as well. And yeah, there's no expiration date on currency. It's always current, baby. BFF.fm/donate. Give them extra money. All right, happy birthday in the notes. You know, so they know it's you. Listening to
somebody out there. It doesn't have to be me. I hope they don't know it's me. They're gonna be like, dude, that was like a month ago. You know, it's really cute. Like, there's like a tell where I'm like, yo, I can tell you're also not attending events. Because you live in East Bay. Because you said that, like, there's a. Because I've done this too. You can tell if a BFF.fm DJ hasn't been to an event at BFF yet. If they think the karaoke nights, which I host, which I have my own self personally referred to as Super Smackdown. Oh, and on that note, I'm planning one. Yeah, I'm gonna. Yo, you can go to a show I'm hooking up on December 4th. You will for sure see Bat Noise and Inverts and potentially Mod Pods. We're working on it. And thinking about things. And some other sick people. Yo, we could do hella crazy shows. I just gotta ask. But yeah, those are the people I got. Mod Pods ain't super sure about it, but the other two for sure. And you'll be able to see them at Kilowatt December 4th. As a Super Smackdown experience. Yeah. And then you can always see me third Wednesday of the month at the First Base Place Makeout Room. On right, conveniently, provocatively, located around the corner from the Carlin Institute. And come do karaoke here. It's not. It's not like a cool hangout time with me. Ever. So don't. I've let a lot of my friends know. I'm like, look, I am a trauma informed homie. I understand that we all go through cycles, and sometimes we gotta cancel. I keep real, like, real casual. No formal plans in the future. We show up whenever, wherever. I'll be like, are you here? No. Are you there? No. What are you doing today? No. Alright. So, I never expect nobody to show up at my karaoke nights, but I'm working. I am... It's not like a, hey, go hang out and have a fun time with Monarchy of Rude Al Jazeera. And, sorry, I hope I don't sound rude. Like, I feel bad. Like, I thought I'd be able to kick it with the homies doing karaoke, but it's more of a, like, okay. I see that YouTube developed a predator strain injury, so I'm really grinding away.

marvelous, multi-talented, multi-hyphenated bartender, architecturally accurate cat, hardwood home builder, and karaoke Caruso, Justin. We already are part of. Yeah, this stuff's gnarly. If you look it up, it's real funny. Remember, it's spelled J-U-N-G, but I'm sure traction and correction for next week. If you look up Y-U-N-G, I bet you get to the same place. I'm sure Google's really used to it by now. So they've figured it out. I don't know how AI works. Anyways. I don't want to know, but I think the ways that it's good is definitely, it's bad. It's very bad, but I hate saying it. Oh, fuck. Senior citizens really love that stuff. I'm like, oh no, it's the only thing keeping you alive. I don't know why. So retraction and correction for next week. Is there any reason? They really like it, yeah, I don't, you know, it's evil and bad in so many ways, like, man, that's why there's so many cops here, and it's military junk, and this and that. I'm just like, damn, it writes good, funny Olive Garden commercials. Remember that? Remember when we were all poking fun at it? Like, it was a little, you know, sleeping ferret, and then it got all awake and started running around and scampered and wormed its way into the proverbial couch cushions and embedded itself in the springs of our fucking economy and culture. Everything. I can't believe everyone's like, yeah, San Francisco, Tech City. I'm like, oh, that sucks. Ew. Meow meow. But anyways, yeah, I'll yell about that all the time forever. And, I should wrap things up. But I guess I'll tell you one more fact, because I don't know if I'll... Maybe I could just do it like this, because I don't know if I'll ever be able to announce... I haven't been able to announce the introduction of the show. God willing... Well, I can't say, I've already talked about this, but, like, I can't say, I get all cultural trauma-y and embarrassed, and I can't say, inshallah, right? And my mom always is like, just say inshallah, no one will notice the difference, and I'm like, I can't say shit like that. You know, I mean, you can, you gotta give up your life and come to America, and then, go to the work. Astonishing. Like, I have to tell people, I'm like, I've lived there, and then everyone's like, oh. And I'm like, no, not like that. I swear to God. They didn't know. Like, no. We didn't know, like I said. I didn't know about the BMW thing. Like, I'm sorry. But I've absolutely suffered since I became very well aware of that. But yeah, it's really weird. Like, it's a really, like, I know I've talked about it before, but, like, yeah, the Iranians of the Bay tend to be more leftist and crunchy than those down under. Because those are all, like, you know, if the, you know, all the rich people go somewhere, they're gonna be stinky in certain ways. Like, they're gonna be like, yo, I mean, not all, actually, that's not true, because I've talked about it before, but, yeah, a lot of, like, upper-class Iranians, like, half my family, I can be honest about it, like,
real aristocratic ones were like, it's real cool to be communist. Let's be radical. Class war. All sorts of stuff. So it wasn't all the fancy people. It's a good mix, but the real jerky ones are real conservative. And I hate saying things like there's cool rich people, but there's some cool rich people in Iran doing some interesting things. Anyways, if well-meaning but kind of racist white people get to say Iran, I do too. I guess a guy got a Iran away from doing this show, Weird Al Jazeera, here on BFF.fm. That was really bad. But I gotta go because real humans who are beautiful and sexy gotta do their shows. And I gotta give them time to switch over because it takes a lot of effort and energy. Anyways, I love you all. I'm sorry things were so bad. Like I said, crazy 48 hours before this. You wouldn't believe it. You'd be so sad. I'm worried. Free Palestine, free Iran, for the people, by the people. Love you all. Bye. Public facing professional position. I'll be working the door for the Skodo Temp Tricks and Wound Interference show presented by Hot Goth Girlfriend at Elbow Room in J-Lo Square, where I will see you there. You can say hi, we could arm wrestle, I don't know, we'll figure it out. But yeah.

0: what's really going on. This is Boots Riley. You are listening to BFF.FM. And this is just in case you thought you were listening to some other station, but somehow typed in these letters. We want to let you know that you've made a mistake, but probably a good one. All right. So keep it locked right here.
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2: Hey, lovers. I'm Chesty Gillespie, and you are listening to Hella Dimensional. I am back in the studio, lovers. And I'm just so excited to share this show with y'all.

Hey, lovers. Yes, I'm Chesty Gillespie, and you are listening to Hella Dimensional on BFF.fm. And I'm your best femme forever, Chesty Gillespie. And let's see what happens tonight. I have a show that's been waiting in the wings, and we'll see how it unfolds. I feel like a lot of this is about reclamation, checking in with you lovers about the eclipse and how you're feeling. I don't know how you're feeling. I feel like I've been shot through Willy Wonka's elevator. There's no way out. With every single fear and nightmare. And trapped. Naked and afraid. But anyways, yeah. So I did pull some cards. And I always have Oracle decks on deck. Within the second hour, we'll see where they fit in. We'll get in where we fit in. Thank you so much for tuning in. Of course, we listened to Melanie, Brand New Key. And we're listening to Suit Knop, Home. Or Roger, sorry. I always think it's called Home. But yes, by the great Mark Pontius. And we'll be getting into some Black Lips next here. Some Akon Family. And yeah, it's a little bit of every Chesty fractal tonight. So thank you for tuning in. Let's keep going. I'll check in on you in a little bit. And we'll talk about all the things. Thank you for joining me tonight, lovers. Every Sunday night from 8 to 10. Live here in the Secret Alley. We had the most magical Donna with Weird Al Jazeera English. And it's always an honor to cross paths with her in the studio here. And yeah, you can check out our website. See what the goings-ons are. Just had our 13th birthday. Lucky 13. Yeah. We're going to lean into some Get It On Time by the Black Lips here on BFF.fm.

So yeah, when I made this playlist, I you know, the show, I was definitely set list. I was in quite a way retrieving all of the parts of me that have been scattered across many places, picking them back up, looking at them, and Marie Kondoing them. You are listening to Hella Dimensional. I'm Chesty Gillespie, and this is BFF.fm. This is The Sticks. Come sail away.

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I am Chesty Gillespie here on BFF.fm.com. Here in the secret alley, I am going to change out my cables because I heard we were snap, crackling, and popping off here. See if this one does a little bit better. But it's really good to be back in the studio with you. Let's go over a couple of things we've been listening to. Where'd we stop off? With the Sticks. Come Still Wait. And then Norma Tanega, You're Dead. And of course, Miss Shannon Shaw, Shannon and the Clams, Vanishing. This is for my lovers tonight, near and far, always. We got some really big love coming in on this flying space rock in outer space. My friend had her little baby boy, Leo, on the 4th. And just such a proud Tia over here, and wanted to honor that. And the announcements of people bringing in life onto this flying space rock is awesome. That season of my life has passed, so you know, never say never, but I love being an auntie, and I do love it. So we went from Shannon and the Clams to the Tune Yards, Power, Minnie Riperton with Les Fleurs, My Morning Jacket with Wordless Chorus, and we're listening to Alabama Shakes here, hopefully with this new cable. And, let's see. What happened if I turned on? There we go. Here we are. She found it. But I'm here with you every Sunday night from 8 to 10. And in a little bit, we'll be going over our oracle reading and the tarot cards for the evening. I didn't bring them with me. I was like, why is my purse so heavy? And it's because I had 3 decks of cards in my purse. I'm like, oh, well, that explains it. And if you know me, I always have my Mary Poppins bag with me that has everything in it. Just in case, you never know. But having an external phone battery that has 3 different chargers and a solar panel on it and 3 decks of cards on you might be a little bit too much to carry at all times. So yeah, and of course it's that time of year, it's eclipse season, so I had all of my appliances, just like all my devices, just decided to just stop. So we're running on a new little setup here, and have been for the past couple of weeks, and so it's just like getting used to that. So I appreciate your patience, lovers, and always for tuning in with me, your best friend forever, Chesty Gillespie, here on Hella Dimensional. And it looks like we do have a cute little event coming up at White Crate that we'll be co-hosting in El Cerrito. It's the Dandy Fest. It's the Dandy Boy Records 5-year anniversary weekend. And they got Friday, Saturday, and Sunday from the 11th through the 13th. Check out BFF.fm.com to check out all the goodness that we have going on here in the city as well. We always got something going on. You know we do. I'll be right back after this little love
the

Okay, lovers. We're listening to Suitin' Up again, Run Like Hell. And so that's going to lead us into a little block of Ronnie Spector. It was her birthday, and it was a while, it was a little bit ago, but I was just feeling the Ronnie around me lately. And so, again, with the theme of bringing in all these different parts of myself that I feel that I've needed to reclaim and pull back and call into my own, feels really good. So, yeah, that's that. But yeah, we will jump into our oracle reading after our block of Ronnie. Yeah. And I am Chesty Gillespie, of course. But we're always hella queer, hella witchy, and always hella dimensional here on BFF.fm here in the Secret Alley on Sundays from 8 to 10. And my relationship with this studio mic is quite contentious. I don't know. I think the studio mic is possibly a cancer. I don't know. I think that's the mic's sign. It always wants to resist me. So as your resident Leo here, it tracks. Okay. All right, lovers, let's keep going with Suitin' Up. We'll go into my personal theme song by Ronnie Spector. And I'll check back in with you and we'll do those oracle cards. Okay, lovers? See you in a sec.

Definitely don't try. I've tried. It's 10 out of 10, not recommended. By Chesty Gillespie here at Hella Dimensional here in the Secret Alley. Yes, we just had a little block of Ronnie. Two favorite songs. Top two for sure. She Talks to Rainbows. And you can't put your arms around a memory. It is true. And we are going to get into our Oracle deck reading tonight for the evening lovers. Let's see here. We are starting out with the Phoenix, and I love this for us. We're using the Nature Nurture deck tonight, by Marcella Kroll, and whose birthday it is today. Happy birthday, Marcella. And yeah, we started out here with the Phoenix, and this is a powerful, powerful time. Eclipse season is no joke. I'm sure we've all been feeling it. A couple of minty bees here and there. Everywhere, and fires and flames, internal, external chaos, all that good stuff has definitely been right in the forefront, but also some really beautiful things. But this is a very transformative time for me personally, and leaning into it and just re really having to relearn that lesson. Until you get the lesson. So I definitely have been feeling that. And it's just time as we move into 2027, which is Cross the Sleeping Phoenix, out of the Cross of Planning. When we're talking about human design and all this good stuff, it is really going to get good here in 2027. We still got a couple of months more of this 2026. That is quite a time traveling hot tub space machine, if you ask me. I've definitely been feeling like that. I have been feeling like, what? When was that? Was that 2 months ago? 2 years ago? Who knows? I don't know. But I love this Phoenix for us as a rite of passage of transformation and just very pivotal, and it is right on time, of course. And then when I was pulling these cards, because I pull them live when I get into the studio and get settled and find the right cables and get all things set up, I pull them, and we got the Hungry Ghost again, and the Phoenix ahead of that is here to remind us that the Hungry Ghost can still pop up and still present you with your worst fears, terror, and things that are very confronting that might be super conflicting and super deep wounding that is brought to the forefront again with the reference of Willy Wonka's elevator being shot through the roof with people that you don't like. That is the feeling. And that's what it's been feeling like for at least the past 3 weeks for me personally. I don't know about you, lovas, but yeah. And how do we deal with that type of confrontation in confinement, And do we, avoid it? Do we just acknowledge it, sit with it? Do we find an escape hatch? Do we, in the glass elevator? Do we have a parachute? And if so, are we going to deploy it? So that leads us into records with Orca. And I love it because it's in the inverse. And I don't always read inverse cards with this deck, with the Oracle deck. But what I love about it is that the records in reverse is like, what is our lineage? What is our story? What is our legacy so far? And what are we building up to, and
how can we zoom out enough to observe the amazing things that we have gone through within the last 5 years, you know, for me personally. I'm always speaking for myself, and always take what you want and leave what you don't. But yeah, so being zoomed in so tightly and not being able to really expand upon that, because we're not able to see from this phoenix space, right? Like elevated with wings, you know. And in the show notes tonight, I talk about what if we're on the edge of the cliff, and what if we are afraid we can't fly, but what if we can fly and we don't need a parachute? And yeah, and just really trusting the universe to carry us, and that we have wings and we can fly. And I love that. And we can definitely do that with this fourth card and final card of the evening, which is Sea Otter. Oh, we love otters. So cute. And Kinship. And I really loved, I don't know that I've pulled this card on air. And I loved the definition for it that Marcella goes into, which is that, let me see here. Soul connections, balanced and supportive relationships, sisterhood, brotherhood, and confidants. And just the need or presence of kindred spirits in right relationship with us is just a beautiful thing. And, you know, we can be open to all kinds of different relationships every single day, right? But when you have amazing community around you, whatever it is and whatever that looks like, and asking for help when you need it, and knowing that the people that are in reciprocity with you in relationship, is they're going to show up. They're not going to judge. They're not going to, you know, it's human nature to judge. But I feel like what I'm talking about here is really like the way that I've been needing to really work with my relationship with asking for support. And it's been such a lesson over the last 3 or 4 years specifically, but the last two mostly, with this stupid, you know, old breast cancer thing. But it's been just a wild ride. And when I am not sharing with my community about what's going on, how can they know what they don't know? And how can they offer support? People want to help. People want to show up. People want to help lift you up, you know. And it doesn't mean victimhood. It doesn't mean, you know, I have had to work on that. I was programmed with a lot of things. So I had to definitely, I had a lot of luggage about around that, that I still feel like it's always going to be a constant practice to unpack. But I do feel that Kinship is such a beautiful card to end on the evening tonight with you lovers, because enjoy and recognize how special the connections that you have are that are around you. And I'd rather have a group of, you know, 10 fingers, you know, of amazing people that I can call on the drop of a dime. I just happen to have an amazing community. It's a bit bigger than that. Thank you, Roller Derby. But, you know, I'm so honored to have the babes in my life that I do, that are my soul tribe. They are my really, really, really ride or dies. And, you know, the love that we share is deeper than any romantic love I've ever experienced. So I will say that. And I am so honored to recognize that today.
and be able to say that on air with you lovers, because it's so true. And don't be afraid to share your feelings and say it out loud when you're in good company. Yeah. And getting out and crawling out of my little turtle shell and kind of, yeah, I don't know. It's definitely a timeline shift. A lot of things have happened over the last couple of months. I'll tell you what, since my birthday, so many things. But I know that good things are coming. I can see the light is a little bit bigger at the end of the tunnel. And that is exciting. I don't know how fast we're going. I just know we're still in the tunnel. But I know that the light is coming. So, but I get to look through the kaleidoscope through a different facet today than I did even 6 months ago, let alone 6 hours ago, you know. They also, I don't know, they got me on these steroids right now for my inflammation, and that's a wild one. Also 10 out of 10, don't recommend. But we're gonna get in some good tunes here. I am still, I don't know, the cables here in my ancient alien phone from 1902 is like not the greatest, so we'll work that out. But thank you for hanging tough with me, lovers. We are going to move into Ghost Funk Orchestra right now, lovers. And I will check back in with you in a little bit. But that's been your Oracle reading tonight. As always, take what you want, leave what you don't. I'm Chesty Gillespie. 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

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I am Chesty Gillespie. 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

Yes, lovers, thank you for following me here on BFF. I'm Chesty Gillespie. 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You can check out our app. We have an app for that, and it's pretty rad. You can stop and go and go to and fro and check out all the things and all the links. I got a little bio on there. I've been off the socials for quite a bit now, and it's been mentally cleansing, to say the least. But this is an amazing time to go over what we've been listening to, for where we picked up from little sesh with Ronnie Spector. We had Ghost Funk Orchestra, Walk Like a Motherfucker, and Caroline Rose, Jeannie Becomes a Mom. In this case, Martin Erica becomes a mom. And we listened to Funkadelic, Can You Get With That? Donovan, Season of the Witch, which it always is. Here on Hella Dimensional, at least. Nation of Language, Weaken Your Light. We're listening to Dust, I'll Take You There. And it wouldn't be Sunday without playing some Shuggy Otis, Strawberry Letter 23. And I got some good stuff coming up, some Sierra Farrell, as we close out the evening together. We're going to let it roll with Shuggy Otis. I'll see you in a little bit, lovers. This is Hella Dimensional. I'm Chesley Gillespie on BFF.fm.

there's no end. Keller, my friend, come back to me. 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

Hey, lovers. Yes, we just went a little bit to church there. Last couple of songs. Getting ready to sign off, so let's go over what we've been listening to. I am Chastity Gillespie. 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And we picked up with Ophéjé, It's Not Easy. And Amanaz, Call Him My Friend. Zach Bryan featuring the great Sierra Farrell, Holy Roller. And of course, Dolly with Hushabye Hard Times. And yeah, that was a real hard one, but I'd like to think she went on her own terms and peacefully, and respect. And I have all of her albums, so I got so many text messages and so many like that day. And I've just been going through a lot. So one of the albums, you open it and it's just Dolly in this power stance in this golden, beautiful pink light. And she has just all the power. And I'm just like, yes, I need that. And having her as a narrator for manifestation and mantras has been a welcomed addition, but it's been really hard to lose her. And we were it was really rad to be able to be alive on this flying space rock in outer space in our meat suits while she was on this planet. Now she's in the ether, where I will see you always. Feel free to check out the webpage and our app, and check out all my shows in the archives and my links and stuff. I got stuff going on. It's just, you gotta find it if you wanna. And we are listening to Ascendant Scorpio by the Oracle Sisters, Obsessed. And that's where we are going to stop this evening. So it's been a pleasure, my lovers. And I will see you again, always in the ether. And it's been a rough eclipse season. So feel free to use this show as a way of supporting you through. If you need to repeat it, you can do that. And again, I'll see you next week, lovers. And to all my lovers, near and far, Chastity loves ya. And I am Chastity Gillespie. And this is BFF.fm.com. And you've been listening to Hello Dimensional on Sunday nights, every Sunday night from 8 to 10. 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
1: I get those goosebumps every time, yeah. 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

0: What's good, y'all? It's your man, Summer Man. We out here rapping and rhyming, doing all the time, and we back again with Sunday Slaps Volume 11. All right. We out here rocking out in the free world, getting it in.
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0: Yep, right here on BFF.fm, the place to be, you know me. And we're going to be rocking out tonight. You know, tonight's going to be one of them nights, man. I got to go back to work tomorrow. It's been a good summer. It's hot today. I've been playing some Magic the Gathering, you feel me? Tired. So I'm just about to let it go ahead and let it rock. Y'all take care. Y'all stay blessed, man. Y'all tune in. Tap in.
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No.

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On his own throne, the boss like King Cooper. On the microphone, he flossed the ring. Average MCs is like a TV blooper. MF Doom, he's like DB Cooper. Out with the moolah, I let her get her outfit. Just to cool her off, she said niggas ain't about shit. I wonder if she meant it, I doubt it. The way it be in her mouth, she can't live without it. And can't live with this.

0: vaudeville villain, similar to the vaudeville era with burlesque acts, and I kind of made it to where, right, it's similar to hip-hop now.
1: Wow, hey, yeah, all right, man, great. 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
1: No, none about that.
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1: No, none about that.
0: Teaching them morals, integrity, discipline. Listen, man,
1: you don't know none about that.
0: Speaking the truth and consider what God's considering.
1: You don't know none about that.

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0: first world problem to a third world hustle.
1: Yeah.
0: Third world hustle.
1: Yeah.
0: Third world hustle. What's the first world problem to a third world hustle?
1: Yeah.
0: Third world hustle.
1: Yeah.
0: Third world hustle.
2: Jamaica, Jakarta, Tijuana, Somalia. Jamaica, Jakarta, Tijuana, Somalia. 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Jamaica, Jakarta.
3: Pardon me for saying fucking on network television. I'm not gonna have this job for long. It's Exile. It's me. It's you. These are our guests. 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

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The new internet things to be pretend awkward, non-prescription, thick rim frames of rented gym.

0: audience knows what I'm laughing at.
1: Laughing at all types of shit. I laugh at CNN. I don't know why. It might be an issue. There might be a problem, actually. It's not a humorous channel, you know what I mean? It's not trying to compete with Comedy Central. If anything, it's trying to compete with Headline News, which I'm pretty sure is like the same company.

bright red and hollering, and on the right. And there's an elephant and a donkey, and then an ella-donkey-fent. A donkophant. A hella donkophant. Shit.

sinfonía. 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

0: me, Dexter, his father, wanted a son that would go and search for the lost people of Earth. He said they had it in the Quran, they had it in the Bible, scriptures, that there would be a lost member at the time of the resurrection.
1: Turn down wide, mother plane, bomber plane, battle in the sky. Surprise, surprise, run for your lives, or whatever. We can die together. Keep my eye open for fake friends who will tell you about Metunetta and how fast we can get this cheddar, but behind your back doing you like Chris Webber. How long now the honorable Louis Farrakhan been telling us to watch this weather? Old Jimbo trying to say it's climate change. Okay. Y'all still listening to old Jimbo? You ain't seen what he did to the human families of the planet Earth, even his own kinfolk? Thessalonians completed by the Messiah. We've identified the man who's sinful. All praise is due to Allah. This is called bars. Whether I'm blocked, red, or left on delivered, I call Mars. J Electronica, the one and only, there'll never be another. And you can get a one-way jet to holiday to argue with my mother. I switched my operation to overt, cause now I'm too crash outy for cover. Systems activated. I laid back and peeked from on high and up close and got acclimated. I was living with puffing cats and never showed up in the affidavit. I'm a smoother criminal than Michael Jackson, maybe. Hov been such a brother to me and so patient with me, I gave him 19 albums in one day and he didn't have to pay me. All I need is eardrums. Goody goody gumdrops. And if you got an issue with me carrying out my mission, I just turned my location on with a red pen and a thumb drop. P.S. The number of streams old Jimbo give you don't make the sun hot.
2: Who are the people of the sun? Is it God? Is it those who will be playing the Bible with a sound for Elijah Muhammad? Or is it those who condemn them as the Muslims?

prepared for you by heart. With best wishes and warm regards from your brother, J. Electronica, FOI, which is the name given to the military training of men that belong to Islam in North America. It's up. We out, Cher.

0: 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Hey, world.
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0: fucking know this. You can come to one of my best friends, and I will write them songs on my palms like I didn't fucking notice. You can come to one of my best friends, and I will write them songs on my palms like I didn't fucking notice. You can come to one of my best friends, and I will write them songs on my palms like I didn't fucking notice. 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You can kill each one of my best friends, and I will write them songs on my palms like I didn't fucking notice.
1: Yo, save those slices.
2: Is there three in there?
1: Yeah.
2: There should be.

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1: dog for a nigga on my car.
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1: Black.
0: 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All right, nigga, just come. All right, just call me back.
1: Back up black.
0: Call me back. So what we gonna do, my niggas? What we gonna do? Bro, we can go back right now, my nigga. 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We can go back right now.
1: Fuck, I'm tired of this shit. I'm tired of fucking running. I'm tired of this shit.

0: fuck, I'm tired of this shit. 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
1: Young man, come talk to me.
0: My brother, homie.
1: Is that what I think that is? I know that's not what I think that is. Why are you so angry? See, you young men are dying of thirst. Do you know what that means? That means you need water, holy water. You need to be baptized with the Spirit of the Lord. Do you want to receive God as your personal Savior? Okay, repeat after me. Lord God, I come to you a sinner.
2: Lord God, I come to you a sinner.
1: And I humbly repent for my sin.
2: And I humbly repent for my sins.
1: I believe that Jesus is Lord.
2: I believe that Jesus is Lord.
1: I believe you raised him from the dead.
2: I believe you raised him from the dead.
1: I would ask that Jesus come into my life.
2: I would ask that Jesus come into my life.
1: And be my Lord and Savior.
2: And be my Lord and Savior.
1: I receive Jesus to take control of my life.
2: I receive Jesus to take control of my life.
1: And that I might live for him from this day forward.
2: And that I may live for him from this day forward.
1: Thank you, Lord Jesus, for saving me with your precious blood.
2: Thank you, Lord Jesus, for saving me with your precious blood.
1: In Jesus' name, amen.
2: In Jesus' name, amen.
1: All right now, remember this day, the start of a new life, your real life.

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Hey, what's really going on? This is Boots Riley. You are listening to BFF.FM. And this is just in case you thought you were listening to some other station, but somehow typed in these letters. We want to let you know that you've made a mistake, but probably a good one. All right. So keep it locked right here.

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1: Wow!

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This is Boots Riley. You are listening to BFF.FM. And this is just in case you thought you were listening to some other station, but somehow typed in these letters. We want to let you know that you've made a mistake, but probably a good one. All right. So keep it locked right here.

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0: time is 12:50. 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

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And this is just in case you thought you were listening to some other station, but somehow typed in these letters. We want to let you know that you've made a mistake, but probably a good one. All right. So keep it locked right here.

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3: 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Welcome to Bitch Talk. 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
4: If this is your first time listening, where the hell have you been? But better late than never. We're like if the rap group Salt and Peppa met the show Grace and Frankie and had a baby. And if you don't understand what that means, ask Jeeves. And now, on with the show. Clink! All right, Bitch Talkers, we are very excited to bring you the author of a book that could also be the title of a book of Erin and I's autobiographies. Let's be real. The book is called Porcelain Rage, and our author today is Simone O. Elias. Welcome to Bitch Talk.
2: I am so excited to be here.
4: We are so thrilled to have you. This might go on for hours. We'll see. But Simone,
2: I hope so.
3: For three hours.
2: Joe Rogan style, you know?
3: Oh, please. That
4: motherfucker.
3: Guy
4: can, okay. See, we're already there. Yes,
3: I'm already pissed.
4: I love this. Okay. Simone, for those of our listeners who have not read the book yet, can you give them a little synopsis?
2: Yeah. Porcelain Rage is essentially a manifesto for the Gen Z woman, as the subtitle says. It goes through every aspect of our culture and sort of frames it in history and rage, in the ways that we survive and the ways that culture kills us and how it saves us at the same time. So each chapter is kind of its own little dive into a specific culture of Gen Z women and obsession and how it reflects our struggles and how we keep on through them.
3: I wanted to know, why did you feel this was the moment to have this manifesto come out? And was it from writing your first book? If you want to talk a little bit about that too, because you kind of do a callback there, especially in the second chapter.
2: So,
3: Yeah,
2: it was definitely, I started this book right after I finished my first one, so I kind of just dive right into it. My first book was about classic Hollywood. It's called Old Films, Young Eyes. I was 13 when I got the book deal. so it's a teenager's take, a Gen Z take on classic Hollywood through all these different dimensions, how classic film predicted our current reality in a lot of different interesting ways. And I sort of dive into that on the chapter two, which is on Barbie and on film, and I sort of evolve on that. But yeah, I mean, what started with this book was I was just observing the pop culture phenomena of my generation, and I started to connect it to a lot of our deeper struggles. And so sort of the binary in this book is the porcelain and the rage, and there's this sort of perfect perfection of the porcelain, like shiny and perfectly, sort of like a social media shows us to be, the expectation. And then there's what we actually are, which is like mentally ill and very angry. And so those are always in conflict.
4: Relatable.
2: That's what the book's about. And so I started with the porcelain. I was like, let's go into this pop culture, and I couldn't ignore the darker facets of it. And so that was kind of how I stumbled upon this.
4: I have to thank you so much for this book. It caused so much reflection for me. It caused connection. It's intergenerational. That's what we need right now. As women, we need to be supporting each other, not talking shit about, they don't understand. Okay, why don't we understand? And this book is how we can each understand each other. So thank you for that. And I really feel like Bitch Talk could be like an accompaniment podcast to your book. Every chapter, I'm like, oh yeah, we had a conversation with so-and-so about this, about that, to support every sentiment that you have. So anyway, I digress. I really enjoyed reading this, but I'm going to start by saying this is not the place to be polished and perfect, because you talk about that a lot. As Bitch Talk, we talk about model minority and all of these standards that we thought we had to live up to. So fuck that.
2: Yeah,
4: so fuck all that.
2: Totally.
4: But I wanted to talk about how our ideas are never taken seriously, no matter what age you are, as women.
2: Mm-hmm. Oh my gosh, I have so much to say about this. This is basically my core grievance with the publicity of my first book, is that when I came out of an institution, of a psych ward, when I was 12 years old, I had just turned 13, actually. I had nearly died, and then I got a book deal, and then I had press for that book, and then it felt like they were cheapening me, or like cheapening my ideas, and did not realize the darkness and the real struggle behind them, and the fact that I had actually thought about and been through more things than the people who were actually talking about me. You know, like, I had seen the dark underbelly of pretty much all of our modern American culture in the psych ward, and so people sort of treated me like I didn't know what I knew, and like a cheap kind of novelty. People told me to my face that I was a novelty, and there was so much more to me than just film, as you can see in this book. And so I feel like I'm constantly trying to prove myself and prove that I'm more than the box they put me into. And that was a big part of this release, is that I wanted it to be free to everybody, because that's what I would have needed. If I were reading this book when I was in the psych ward, I would have wanted it to just be there for me. And I think that's the point of books. And I am honestly done with having to prove myself to people, because I think I've already done it. And I think I've already proven that I'm an intellectual, and that I deserve respect. And I don't think I should have had to prove that. I don't think any woman should have to do that. And so it made me really angry.
5: Mm-hmm. This is perfect for my next question, because I love that a theme in your book, and I think it's about you, and it's about bitch talk. It's just about rebellion and pop culture, and that, even though if you read headlines, and when you read headlines, it's super dark out there, but there are people such as us in this Zoom room, such as people like Chapel Roan, Olivia Rodrigo. I'm going to say Sinead O'Connor from our time, because I'm on a Sinead O'Connor kick right now. Like, they are, and we are the rebels. So can you talk about that and that theme for you?
2: Oh, yeah.
5: I know. That's another big one, too.
2: Yeah. So this book actually started with Chapel Roan. I was watching her kind of rise to fame, and I wanted to dissect the mechanisms behind that and why we needed that so much at that time. Connected it to Roe v. Wade in that very first chapter, which was the first chapter I wrote for this book, actually. And I've always been obsessed with rebellion, like since before I was even a writer. You know, I've always been a rebellious kind of person who does not listen to rules or follow rules, sometimes to my detriment. And always, you know, when it's right, it's right. And I feel so good breaking the rules. And so I love analyzing other people who are doing that in really big ways. Because I think the rebellion and how we go about it tells us so much about the culture we're actively fighting against, and like the mechanisms it uses, the ways that it tries to destroy us, and the ways we fight back. And so I think it's a kind of mirror to the dysfunction of the system. That was a big part of this one. I wanted to talk about the Luddites. I wanted to talk about, you know, the Luddite Club from New York City, and all these Gen Z rebels who I'm just totally obsessed with. And then I took it deeper.
4: Mm-hmm. Yeah. My birth year, I'm on a cusp year for my birth, and I constantly get mistaken for being a millennial, which fucking pisses me off. No shade. I have nephews.
2: I honestly shade sometimes. Okay,
4: I do, but I'm trying also to, you know, I there's good things from every generation, but I'm definitely not a millennial. But reading your book,
2: I can tell you seem like a Gen Xer. All right,
4: Simone, like, you get me. Okay, can you tell my co-host?
2: You got that like Riot Girl rebellion. I can tell you were not an 8-year-old. You know,
4: Tell me more. Okay, no, this is about you. So, but reading your book, I'm like, okay, if I'm mistaken for Gen Z, I wouldn't be mad about that, because I relate to a lot of your sentiments. I'd have to do something about the white hairs. But anyway.
2: I mean, Sonia Mansfield said that, too. She was like, I would have needed this as a teen. I would have been obsessed with you.
4: I mean,
2: we do share a lot in the ways we approach feminism, I believe. And And I think that's not a coincidence that Gen X raised us. It's just sort of a transmission.
4: Well, yeah. And yeah, but you have the tools. You have, specifically when you're talking about mental health and your experience, you have the tools to understand the mental health crisis that you're in. It might not be easier for you to like deal with it, but you understand it a little better. Like there were so many girls looking back to my high school experience that were crying for help. And I wish I had the tools or the understanding. There was just nowhere for us to go.
2: Yeah, this book is where I want everybody to go, because there's this book is kind of essentially a survival guide, because I believe that, I mean, there's so much, if we don't understand our experience, it's so much harder to go through it. That's not saying that it's going to completely change the way we experience it, but rather that we can find other people who are dealing with the same thing. And one of the last lines in the mental health chapter, I believe, is we can understand the cage, but we're still in it. I think that's the big important revelation of this book for sure.
5: I love that there's a chapter. I mean, this is also very personal for us, but about podcasters, and it's
2: titled
5: Jesus with the microphone, right?
4: We're getting into it now. Yep.
5: I have to. I guess I'll start with acceptable women as top podcasters, like acceptable looking, acceptable, all the things. But can you talk about why in particular you wanted to write a chapter about that? I mean, there is a through line, I know this, but can you talk about that chapter in particular?
2: Yeah, I think podcasts are the key to Gen Z's subconscious, honestly, because they're the kind of thing that's the hum underneath all of, you know, we got the AirPods. They're always kind of a steady hum of information going in. And I think the things that we listen to become the patterns that we think in. And I connected that to sort of the Orwellian way of thinking and the thoughts speak and, you know, news speak, all that stuff. Because I think that the way that we talk and the way that we talk about issues and the things that we ignore and the people we champion in these spaces are ultimately the reflection of our society. And I think it's kind of a completely new domain that really dominates everything these days. And specifically in that chapter, I'm talking about mostly the gender divide in podcasts and how it affects politics and slang. And I focus specifically on Joe Rogan and then on Alex, what's her last name?
4: Cooper.
2: Alex Cooper. I'm glad I forgot. I did that research last year.
4: I said it reluctantly too. Cooper.
5: Yeah.
2: Yeah. Yeah. So I was like, these are the ultimate archetypes of American culture from maybe even 100 years ago. These are the ultimate people and of the kind of gender that we worship. And so I wanted to deconstruct each of them and what they mean for gender and for women. And podcasts are such a huge part of American culture these days. So I had to go into it.
5: Can I dig in a little deeper? And I'm sure Ange will, it's whatever. We're just talking about this shit now. I've opened the can. Let's go.
2: Go ahead.
5: But I think you said what I have been feeling and didn't know how to say it about Alex Cooper in general and about Call Me Daddy is just that.
4: Call her daddy.
5: Call her daddy.
2: I'm so glad we're forgetting
5: sorry.
2: These
5: things. Well, I'll just be honest. I've never listened to her. I've never listened to that podcast because it actually, that title makes me want to barf. And seeing the person who leads that podcast, it just, for me, I'm like, this doesn't match for me and it's not for me. So if anyone else wants to jump in, but I just thank you for talking about her in a way and that podcast in a way that I'm like, yeah, that totally, all of that makes sense. And that's exactly why I think we're the antithesis of that.
2: Oh, for sure. I mean, there's a reason I didn't go on Call Her Daddy. that would have been a shit show. But
5: I'd bring it. Bring it, Simone.
2: Well, okay. So that's one of the people in the book. I think one of the only ones who I just definitively take down. I saw when I was looking at what podcaster I wanted to represent women, it was really obvious that that's the American female podcast archetype, and especially because Kamala Harris went on there.
5: Yeah.
2: And I was like, why did she choose Call Her Daddy? That makes no sense to me. So I had to go into that. And what I really realized was it's just kind of a reinvention of it. It's smashed together of two things. It's the 1950s housewife with the porn speak. You know, it's just those two things smashed together, calling it feminism. Especially when looking at the women she has in her podcast, what they talk about. They always talk about like men, how to appeal to men, like what's your relationship with men, like really intimate details. And when she has men on, it's like, what do you want from a woman? Like. What do you, how do you treat women, et cetera? So it's really all about the male gaze. And I thought that that is so representative of how we view women and how it's very retro-coded, even if we sometimes don't even realize it because we're not thinking about it. We're just passively consuming, you know?
4: Yeah, it's really disappointing. I only listened to one episode and it was Kamala because I was like, okay, she's going on this show. I have to find out what it's about. And I couldn't even listen to it the whole way through. I was like, you have Kamala on your show and this is the conversation. It was just really disappointing, but not surprising. And that for me brought up some thoughts about what we want Bitch Talk to be and what we represent. And of course, we want it to be sustainable and we want to be able to survive off of this podcast. But what would that mean? You know, that would mean we'd have someone to answer to. We'd have someone else's agenda. And that means that overall, just like with Alex Cooper, we'd have to try to appease a patriarchal society in a capitalistic world. And do we want Bitch Talk to be that?
2: Yeah. So I went through this exact thing with my process for publishing this book because so I've worked with the Internet Archive since I was 13 years old. I have been like intimately involved. I'm basically a part of their staff, right? Like I did their podcast. I'm on their film boards. I introduce movies there. I do programming, etc. And so after my first book, I signed with this agent. He was an older guy. And he's in New York and he was very successful. He'd sold like hundreds of corporate book deals and he had my proposal for this. And the way he was going about it was he would call me like voice of a generation and he wouldn't read what I wrote. He wouldn't respond to me. He would send it to all these men to go and buy a book by a woman to sell to women. And I was just like, there's got to be a better way to just get this straight to the girls. Like, I don't understand. The way that the patriarchal system works is it's everything. It like goes into all the creative industries. It's like a cancer, right? And so in the publishing industry, it is so rampant. It's so incredibly rampant, even when we have this sort of air of, you know, liberalism, even though he was, you know, it's still, there's a guy, then he gives it to a guy, and then a guy edits it, and then the girls can read it, you know? So I chose the Internet Archive, who I've been working with, as my formal publisher. And we worked together to make this completely open, uncensored kind of punk manifesto. It's a full book. And I gave it away for free because I don't want to be censored by the people who, you know, to change my message and what I want girls to hear. And yeah, so I think that's really important.
5: Well, Dan, I want to, so my mom, thinking about my mom and even just people that are, you know, the boomer generation, I feel like this is a really good book for women and men to read, but I know that she likes a book. So I'm like, do I just print this all out at the library for her?
2: Oh, yeah, I hope that like someone or I figure out some kind of print deal for this and an audiobook. It just came out like a few weeks ago.
5: Right, right.
2: But, you know, I love print books. I just, it had to be uncensored. And so that
5: you're rebellious.
2: Yeah.
5: It's a rebellion.
2: Yeah,
5: I mean, love it.
2: You know what's so cool about this multi-generational thing is my grandmother is a journalist and she worked for Ms. Magazine and for USA Today for around 30 years. And she broke some of the first stories about like over giving pharmaceuticals to children, et cetera, and covered mental health and feminism. And instead of having an editor, outsourced editor, I just had her edit this. And I think that's a big part of why it feels so appealing to all generations, because it was by me and my grandmother who was born in 1943. So
4: I love that. And you dedicate the book to your grandmothers. I love that. I want to dive into something a little more fun. So you talk about nostalgia for the 90s being a thing pre-tech boom, which we were alive then. So, yeah, it was very nice.
5: We were very alive. It was
4: to
5: great.
4: To not just have everyone staring at screens all the time. It was we didn't realize that we should appreciate every moment of that. But anyways, as a film critic, I want to hear what films from the 90s you appreciate, because there are some that definitely do not track to this day that still kind of have love for. But let's talk about films from the 90s as a critic.
2: Okay, two to start off, Citizen Ruth and Party Girl. Have you seen those?
5: I do know Party Girl. Yeah, I know Citizen Party Girl, but Ruth. I don't think I watch.
2: You haven't seen Citizen Ruth? Oh my God, that's a number one.
4: I'm writing a note. Oh my God, I'm so embarrassed.
2: I sort of work with Turner Classic Movies, and right. I go to their film festival every year. And this year they did, they had Laura Dern, and she introduced a movie that she was in called Citizen Ruth. It's an abortion comedy. And I wrote a review of it. But what I love so much about that movie is that she doesn't choose a side. She just runs away from all of it. You know, she just makes her own decision. So it's this really interesting movie where the side that wants her to keep it is like offering to pay her $15,000. And then the side that wants her to have an abortion is also counter offering. And like the entire establishment is like in this huge media crusade about whether she's going to have an abortion. So both sides have the wrong idea of a woman's autonomy. And I thought that was really fitting for today.
4: Mm-hmm. Oh, Simone, I'm still learning from you. Oh my God. Thank you.
5: Duly noted. Who was in Party Girl?
2: Party Girl is just a fun one. It's like it's Parker Posey. It's North of the 90s. She has this sort of affair with this guy who runs, I think it's like a falafel stand, and she works in a library. It's amazing. Oh, it's pretty awesome. And there's some very intellectual stuff that I really love in there too. So
4: movie there's night, Aaron. We need
2: metaphor. I love me a Sisyphus metaphor. Always, I always put the myth of Sisyphus in everything. It's a little weird, but.
5: Simone, I know you already program film fests or film events, but I mean, I've always wanted to have a Bitch Talk film fest, so we should get together.
2: Oh my God, we totally should. Yes. Mm-hmm.
5: Think about this. Yeah. I'm not kidding.
2: I dream about programming entire film festivals. Come on. It's just the best thing.
5: Yeah.
4: Yes.
5: Well, with our non-budget, you should just be a part of
2: Bitch I'm Talk. Happy to do you it on be, a non-budget. I gave
5: No, don't do that.
2: Free, all right.
5: There's zero budget involved.
2: The point of this for me was never the money. It was for I get to say I did that. I get to say I actually did that. So yeah,
5: and you did it.
4: Like, you didn't just do it. You do it so well. You're so. I'm just like I really enjoyed.
2: Honestly, I figured like the whole part of this thing. I was like, dang it, this book is so good that I feel like people are going to find it anyway. I was very confident in this one, more so than my first one. I don't know why. Maybe it's just that I'm older, or that I felt the message was very potent and people had to hear it. But I feel like if the thing the creators need to learn these days is that you need to make something really strong. And then if the establishment doesn't accept it, people will, you know, people will accept it, not, and then the establishment follows. Right.
4: Mm-hmm. Well, yeah. And another point that of course you bring up in this book, cause you bring up everything, is that you don't have to dumb yourself down, especially as a teenager. Like if the force of a teenage girl's passion for something could be bottled, I mean, it could really create change.
2: Yeah, for sure. And I think that that's the thing that they're really missing in the arts world these days, in the establishment, is the kind of uncensored force that we used to have back in the 90s of like people who are really strong-willed and rebellious, and people love that kind of energy and people will follow that. So
5: I was going to say this summer, the films that have done well are rebellious and they're independent. And so it's still there. Some of it's funded by things that you don't necessarily want it to be funded by. But guess what? That's capitalism and it happens. But I think we're still seeing it out there. And I think even the powers that be can't control the art. So I'm so glad that you put out what you did. And oh, I know. My other question was, so I was reading your book and I'm like, we're fucked. Like, we're just fucked. Women are just fucked all the time. There was no pun in there. sorry.
2: Oh,
5: but,
2: God.
5: But also, I felt hope. And I just want to know, do you feel hope? And and what's your hope right now?
2: Yeah, for a bipolar person asking, do they feel hope, is a very complicated question. Yeah, I mean, when I'm like higher up in my mood, yeah, I feel like profound hope. I feel that the power of my generation is really so much stronger than people assume, and I think that people haven't seen it or proof of it yet because the establishment rejects pretty much everything and every artist who could actually change things. And I think that eventually, as we grow older, there's going to be a lot of people who will break out of that mold, including me. So yeah, I see there's a lot of hope for us. And I tried to put that in this book and in all the remarkable things that we're all doing. And I think that ultimately for all of us, the hope comes in small communities rather than macro solutions. Mm-hmm. Because our whole, you know, sociologically, our whole way of organizing culture has changed from the days that we used to have big revolutions, right? Like, because everything's in a silo. So the revolutions have to happen in those silos at the same time. Mm-hmm. And so I think it helps to focus on the small and change our mindset from we need to have a huge thing to, like, what small things can I do?
4: Mm-hmm. Well, and it, as you say, rage has a misconception of being a negative thing, but we can turn it into art, we can turn it into change, and we should lean into our rage.
2: Oh, yeah. I mean, if more women just got really mad, yes. I don't know. The power of that is pretty remarkable, I gotta say.
5: Mm-hmm.
2: Really. So something interesting that hasn't been noted a lot is how most women these days, or actually a really large portion of us, are just completely abandoning men and romantic relationships with men. And that in itself is a revolution that will completely change the way that we view the gender, right? Because we're having less kids, because we're marrying less, because our standards are higher, that kind of pool is going to just kind of get out. And I think that's a quiet little revolution that's happening that people don't want to talk about, because it means a lot about what men are going to have to do to get better, essentially.
5: Mm-hmm.
4: Do some healing.
5: Yeah.
4: Yep.
5: Yeah. When is that going to happen? Probably not in our lifetime, Ange.
4: Hey, I'm
2: I mean, like, it's happening right now that we're
5: rejected. Sure.
2: So they have to, like, it's either you evolve or you get left behind, right?
5: Yeah.
4: No, I'm completely such a happy single person. It'll take a lot. We'll say that much. Okay, Simone, so we know that you're always working. You're always thinking of something, ways to change the world. But what do you do when you just want to release, want to fuck around, and not do something that just, like, makes your mind explode?
2: Yeah, I have a lot of these things to say. Probably I run, I dance, I box, I do insane collages. Like, there were these zine slides that I did a few weeks ago when the book came out, and I put actual pills in them, like my prescription pills. It's very experimental and fun. That's kind of, I love art. That's my creative outlet that I love. And I go thrift shopping. I'm an insane fashion person. I eat, like, insanely because I'm having a growth spurt actually right now, which is
4: psycho. Oh yeah, that's what I call it too. I'm having a growth spurt.
2: Yeah,
5: too. Yeah, we all are. We're all growing horizontally
4: for us.
2: Sit down at Shake Shack and just eat, like, burgers and fries, and that's my kind of routine right now. But that's very snapshot in time routine. I love science stuff, so I will go down rabbit holes about, like, genetics. I'm obsessed with genetics. And it just fascinates me, and biology and genealogy and all the science stuff. And yeah, I have some pretty scientific legends of my family, so I think I inherited a little bit of that.
4: Amazing.
2: Yeah.
4: You need to have a TED talk on how to find the time. Because I'm like, yes.
2: How to find the time is like you be a teenager and do independent study high school and then never do anything else but write.
4: That's kind
2: of, people treat it as a sort of a thing that you do, like, a little bit of, but I do it all the time. So it's like a lifestyle, you know. And I actually have a condition called hypergraphia that comes with bipolar, where I just write. I can't stop writing. So I think that helps. And people who can't find the time are also probably a lot more relaxed and having more fun than me too. So, yeah, Or they're just spending a lot of time worrying, maybe. I don't know. I don't worry because I'm on like a bunch of different antipsychotics, but yeah.
5: That's part of your stand-up routine. You're yeah. writing that now.
2: Oh, mine would just be total deadpan all the time.
5: That's fine. I love it. Yeah. I mean, we laughed at that. Were we supposed to? I don't know, but it was funny as hell.
2: What's true is funny. What's funny is true, you know?
4: Clearly, we don't do anything we're supposed to. That's the whole premise, right? Fuck the patriarchy.
2: Yeah, exactly. Well, actually, I mean, I take back the fun thing because it was really, really fun to drop a feminist manifesto in the middle of the night and watch the internet freak out. That was awesome.
5: I love it.
2: I love that I did it. When I was in the meetings with the archive and we were talking about the release of this, I was like, it's mandatory. I must do a Beyonce surprise drop release.
5: Ah, yes.
2: And they were like, and Chris Freeland, who works there, is like a massive Beyonce fan. He was like, yes, we're going to do that. Yes. And then we just talked about how he went to the Renaissance tour. So it's very chill over there, you know, as you archiving human history, you know.
5: We all need something light to talk about.
2: Yes.
5: Yeah.
4: We knew this was going to be a fun conversation. Before we close, we end every episode with something called This Bitch. So, Simone, this is your chance to throw some light on something that's bringing you joy or throw some shade at something that's pissing you off. It could be a person. It could be a thing. What is your This Bitch of the moment?
2: Oh, my gosh. You should have asked. I have, like, a full database of this. I guess I can. I think something I would like to shine a little bit of light on is perhaps my mother, because she has a new book coming out. It's called Fearless Women in the Outdoors. And she profiled like 25 different women who are doing these badass things outdoors, like swimming with sharks, like hundreds of miles. I don't know how many miles, but miles and miles, and like breaking records. And it was kind of funny because we were both working on books in the same year and about women. And so we got to trade these fun stories because we were both doing research at the same time. So yeah, I mean, it's kind of weird to do it with my mother, but she deserves to be on this in this podcast realm as well, because she's got some interesting stuff.
4: I love that. That's beautiful. Your mother is my This Bitch too. Clearly she's doing something right. Doing something right.
2: Oh yeah. You know, it's hard to raise me. So, you know, good kudos to her. All right.
4: Are you kidding me? It'd be an honor. I mean, they're really? Yeah, I hope they're really proud.
2: Did you read chapter 8 though?
4: Yes. Thoroughly. Yes.
2: Okay.
4: But look at what you've made of it. You know, look at what's come of it and look at all the people that you're going to help through this book, myself included. I know Aaron has gained a lot from it. So, you know, you can't make an omelet without breaking some eggs.
2: great phrase. I love that one.
4: Yeah. So here you are. And I can't wait. We can't wait to see what you do next. We hope we can collaborate on many things in the future with you.
2: Of course, I would love that.
4: And yeah, so now knowing Simone makes us cool. Like, we're in with Gen Z. We know.
2: Oh my God, I'm in Gen X. It's an honor.
5: I mean, Gen X is kind of the coolest. But anyway.
2: Yeah, I mean, I would second that. So just so you know.
4: But they're still so young, you know, we've got years on them. So of course we're cool, but like, we'll see what happens. You know, they're still so young.
5: Yeah.
4: Anyways, the book, you'll find a link to it on our episode notes. It's called Porcelain Rage.
2: It is free.
4: $3.99, which $3.99. Is crazy.
2: Oh my God, I love that.
4: But Simone, Elias, thank you so much for being on Bitch Talk. This is the beginning of a beautiful friendship.
2: Yes, Casablanca.
5: Thanks for joining us on today's show. You can find more information about this episode in our show notes.
4: If you're missing us, you can visit us at

0: to college.
1: Harold, you have a special gift. 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
0: I want to be with people my own age.
1: You will be with people your own age when you're older.
0: But you can't just drop me off in a gymnasium. It's like we're refugees from war.
1: We've got to go now, honey. Your dad has an appointment.
2: Bye, son. I assure you it will not.

Mondays are for working. Happy Monday. Here we are again, pre-show jitters, a show about live shows in and around San Francisco. I'm Justin Navarro, and we are sharing this time together on BFF.FM, best frequencies forever. Thanks for joining me on this lovely Monday morning. Hopefully this Monday isn't for working, and you get to chill and hang out and do stuff. But even if you are working, it's a beautiful day, so let's enjoy it. But let's get off to a good start. I wanted to feature the Mission Bowling Club Monday Night Dark Wave Bowling for a long time now. So I'm glad that I prioritized it, and we're going to start off this morning with some Dark Wave. 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

77. They're from Alice Bag, Bikini Kill with Suck My Left One, Ghost Twin with Saturn Swallows the Sun. Go get your Dark Wave on tonight at Mission Bowling Club, where they have Dark Alleys, Dark Wave Bowling. Yeah, you get in for $12, and then it's free bowling and shoe rentals. I guess it's not free, because you're paying $12, but you know what I mean? It's a deal. It's a steal. And then you need to listen to Dark Wave all night, which is probably my favorite thing to do. Yeah, and then tomorrow night, Bikini Kill with Alice Bag over at the Warfield. And we're going to move on to Papa Rod. We've got a track here called Tunnel Vision, where he partners up with Neil Francis. He'll be at the Independent tomorrow night. 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

0: Sufi Bhakti from Debashish Bhattacharya, known as the best slide guitarist in the world, to many. And before that, we had Papa Rod with Neil Francis doing Tunnel Vision. I'm getting all discombobulated, which happens a lot, but I'll tell you the story in just a second after we talk about Papa Rod. We'll be over at the Independent tomorrow night. Yeah, it should be fun. And at the Freight, Debashish Bhattacharya was supposed to be playing there on Tuesday night, but I was just looking it up to talk about it, and it looks like it is postponed until, what did it say, March of next year? April 24th, 2027. So, glad we got to share that immaculate slide guitaring, but we will not be able to see it this Tuesday, unfortunately. Good thing, plenty of other stuff to see on Tuesday, like the Bug Club over at the Rickshaw. Let's give them a listen. This track is called Look Like Me. 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
1: Exhausting.

Uncle Ace there from Blood Orange. I've seen Blood Orange exactly one time in my life, and when he played that song live, it blew my mind. Like, it just amazing. So we'll talk about it in a minute when you can go see that. But let's get these songs. Little Lady from Preschool, Lunchbox, Should Have Learned, a demo version of that, and The Bug Club with Look Like Me. Bug Club with Priest, Lunchbox, and Lunchbox and Preschool tomorrow night over at the Rickshaw. And then Blood Orange is doing three nights at the Warfield. Let's see, Wednesday, Thursday, and Friday, the three nights there. Go grab some tickets. It's such a good show. You have flexibility. You can go one of three nights. You know what I would do, and I've done this many times, many being like 5 or 10 times, is you go the first night and you're like, oh my God, I have to see this again. And then you go the second night and possibly the third. That could be an option too. All right, Coffee Brown and the Coffee Brown Band coming to Bottom of the Hill on Wednesday night. 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
1: There it is. Music Saves My Life from Skip the Needle. Before that, we had Walking Out of Time from Coffee Brown. You can see both these bands together. Is it Wednesday? Let's see here. It is Wednesday over at Bottom of the Hill. Yeah, so go check that out Wednesday night. And let's jump over to Thursday. Pink Breath of Heaven will be over at the Chapel. 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

Taking a break there from Funky Town for a more shoegazy feel. There it is. My friend Christy from Christina's Trip. Topographies with Arch and Colors Make a Sound from Pink Breath of Heaven over at the Chapel. That's going to be Thursday night. All of them together. One show. Fun times. Also Thursday night, you can pop over to The Stork and listen to Grex. That's what we're going to do now. The track is called Un Poco Mas. 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

There we go. Now we're grooving. She Bad with Black Walnut, Endlessly from John Penn, Natronics with Back in Time, and Grex with Un Poco Mas. All these bands this week. We can see Grex with Natronics over at The Stork Thursday night. And John Penn with She Bad over at The Rickshaw on Thursday night. Sometimes I just forget how to read, or I don't know, you know, something. Mondays. Let's do that. Mondays. Let's pop over to the bottom of the hill on Friday and check out Bratmobile and the Achmonics. Sounds like a Mosswood Meltdown lineup, but, you know, off-season. Either way, it's going to be a really good night. 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

0: Slow Coast there with I Can Be Wrong, The Snares, Singing Kids with Drugs, The Achmonics with Not That Good, and Bratmobile started it off with What's Wrong With You. All these bands this week, Bratmobile and The Achmonics over at Bottom of the Hill Friday night. And we've got The Snares with Slow Coast at the Ivy Room. And that is also Friday night. So chugging right along, we can pop over to the Fox to start off our weekend. I guess we start our weekends on Friday, don't we? Well, to continue our weekend over at the Fox on Saturday night will be Thievery Corporation. You know, I gotta tell you, I haven't listened to Thievery Corporation in a long time. But I saw they were coming, and I started listening to some tracks. I was like, you know what? This might be a good show. We should talk about it. So we are talking about it, and we're going to listen to it. Where a track is called Culture of Fear. 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
1: Seems to me like they want us to be afraid, man. Or maybe we just like being afraid. Maybe we just so used to it at this point that it's just a part of us, part of our culture. Security alert on orange. It's been on orange since 01, G. I mean, what's up, man? Can a brother get yellow, man? Just for like 2 months or something? Goddamn. Sick of that. Mic check. The

Yes, that was Come Undone from Angeline Saris. Before that, Captain Planet with Taj Bethel with Mirage, and Thievery Corporation with Culture of War. Getting your weekend off. Or getting your weekend continuing. Oh, forget it. Thievery Corporation at the Fox Theater Saturday night. That will be with Captain Planet. And Angeline Saris will be up in Mill Valley at the, what's it, Sound Summit Festival. Every year they have an amazing lineup, and every year just

it's just that time of the year where it's impossible for me to go. 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It's a wonderful festival and a beautiful day. It's like 11 to 7, so you're home before it's too late and you're cozy in your bed, or plenty of time to go out to another show, or if you're really about it. But yeah, beautiful venue, and we're going to talk more about it. We're going to listen right now. We're going to listen to La Luz, their track Poppies. They will be playing there with a couple other bands that we'll talk about once we listen to them. 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

Barrel of a Gun there from Guster. Thank you for sending me an angel from Talking Heads. La Luz with Poppies started off that set of bands playing at the Sound Summit Festival on Saturday. And then Father John Misty will also be there headlining the set, or the show, the day, the festival. All those things. But we're not gonna, we don't have time for Father John Misty. Not today. We've got more to get to. But yes, go see that festival. Spend a beautiful day on Mount Tam listening to amazing music. And probably cool people be there too. I mean, if you're there, definitely. I wish I could be. Damn. Stuff. Life, you know? I think I have a concert problem, which is good, because then we get to talk about it every Monday from 8 to 10. Let's talk about Dent May coming to Café du Nord on Saturday. Let's give him a listen. What track did I pick for us? Born Too Late off of the Warm Blanket album. Here it is. You're listening to Pre-Show Jitters on BFF.FM. Best frequencies forever.

Born Too Late there from Dent May. Dent May will be with Healing Potpourri, who we ran out of time to listen to, at Café du Nord Saturday night. Yeah, it bums me out when he ran out of time. He even cut out Father John Misty to make time for Healing Potpourri. All I Want to Do is a track we were going to listen to there. So maybe, you know, later on in the day when you're whatever, pop it in. Then you'll get the full experience. Yeah, thanks for tuning in to Pre-Show Jitters episode number 449. Next week will be the big 450. Wow, 450. Who knew? Yeah. Be back in 6 days and 22 hours to talk about more shows and listen to more jams. I can't wait. Hopefully you go out and see some shows this week. I'm going to leave you with A Mild Universe, the track Cosmic Dance. Super great song from them. They're going to be at the Four Star Theater on Saturday. Yeah. And then at the Four Star Theater on Sunday, Color Green. So it's going to be a great weekend out there at the Four Star Theater. So yeah, this is Cosmic Dance. Have a great week. See you next time. This was Pre-Show Jitters on BFF.fm.

Welcome to I Love Mondays, playing the hits of the Bay Area every Monday morning on BFF.fm. My name is Will, and on today's episode, Dandy Boy Records is the locus for so much Bay Area music and community. And to celebrate 5 years in the biz, Dandy Fest is all weekend long at Spats in Berkeley. Friday night is Joel Cusimano, The Goods, Motorcycle, and Smile Too Much. Saturday is Ye Ming and the Rumors, Whitney's Playland, and Twin Bloom. Sunday promises to be beat heavy with James Wavy, Rhymes, and Above Me. I'll have the brand new James Wavy for you this morning. Then on Saturday at the Four Star Theater, it's Camellia Boutros and Mild Universe. On Friday at Brick and Mortar, it's the Kuva Bimo album release show with Soft Circuit. Up in Fairfax at the Fairfax Barbershop, Portland acoustic guitarist William DeLee will be in town on Friday to play with local acoustic shredder Joseph D. Bradshaw. Kitchenettes play the Abuela's Pantry anniversary party. Happy birthday, Abuela's Pantry and DJ Space Abuela. This Thursday at the Makeout Room, DJ Space Abuela will be on the ones and twos. Sacramento's Aphids as Lovers play Cafe Colonial tonight, Monday night. On Tuesday at the Rickshaw Stop, Preschool plays with a band from Wales called The Bug Club and Lunchbox. Wife plays The Natural on Thursday with New Kinds of Water. Sarah Coolidge promises to bring the puppets to Sunday's Oakland House Show with Beefsteak. New York City saxophonist Alden Helmuth plays The Crown on Friday. And finally, Sacramento's Quinine play Musiclandria in Sacramento on Saturday. All that, but first, three bands playing each night of this weekend's three-day Dandy Fest at Spats. Here's James Wavy, Ye Ming and the Rumors, and this band right here, it's The Goods. Good morning.

song is about ska punk, because that's what every ska punk, right, guys? Ska punk, right? Oh, maybe not. New dude? New. Oh.

Hello, and welcome to Private Screenings. In this, our first episode, we will be listening to the music of the James Bond films, or music inspired by, covers of the theme songs, or songs that just may allude to James Bond. I'm your host, the Archangel Gabriel. And each week we'll explore a different genre of film and the music that accompanies it. So today we have 007, and you are listening to On Her Majesty's Secret Service, the theme song, which is probably one of the best Bond films, I would say. Even though, you know, George Lazenby didn't work out, it was a great, dark film. Highly recommend if you haven't seen it. So, today we'll be a little irreverent, and we'll have a lot of fun, so please stay tuned. Up next, and you're listening to Best Frequencies, Forever.fm. And up next, we have John Zorn and Naked City doing the James Bond theme. Enjoy.

anybody out there? Anybody out there? Anybody out there? Is there anybody out there?

Welcome back. Here we are. You're listening to the Best Frequencies Forever.fm. That was Pink Floyd doing Is There Anybody Out There? Not really a James Bond song, but that little guitar progression reminds me a lot of the James Bond theme, so I threw it in there. And before that, we had Selin Luft doing Moonraker, and Laura Loft doing Kiss and Kill, and we kicked off that block with John Zorn and Naked City doing the James Bond theme. You're listening to Private Screenings with the Archangel Gabriel, bringing you this lunch day selection of songs that are inspired by or from James Bond films. Every week we'll do a little bit of genre bending and exploring movies and the music that you can find within. So I hope you're enjoying this on Best Frequencies Forever.fm. Up next, we're going to have a little ditty from... Sorry for the lip smack there, but it is lunchtime, so maybe you're smacking your lips. But we're going to do Sex Mob here with Live and Let Die. Enjoy.

0: My name is Bond, James Bond. My instructions were implicit. I was to leave for Jamaica in 2 hours. License to kill.
1: James Bond, 007. License to kill whom he pleases, where he pleases, when he pleases.
2: Once upon a time in Kingston Town, there was a little boy named Bond. James Bond. James always had a thing about wanting to be a secret agent. He would sit in the classroom at school and daydream about all the missions he would be sent on and all the different countries he could go spying instead of listening to the teacher. After school, James would walk home and pretend to be calling HQ on the two-way radio he imagined he had hidden in the heel of his shoe, unbeknown to anybody else, of course. At the end of the day, he would lay down on his bed, announce to himself that mission had been accomplished, and before his mum yelled for him to put the light out, he would dream of standing before Her Majesty the Queen, wryly proclaiming, "In case there is trouble or we're under attack, have no fear, because Bond is black."

Welcome back. That was Sheryl Crow doing Tomorrow Never Dies. That's probably my favorite of the Brosnan run on the James Bond stuff. I think a lot of people would say GoldenEye, the tank one, but I don't know. There's something about Bond teaming up with Michelle Yeoh that's just really cool. When Hong Kong invaded Hollywood in 97. Before that, we had... Before that, we were listening to... Tomorrow's My Turn by Nina Simone. That one has a nice little James Bond run. I'm not sure why it's in there, but it's really cool. And then Barry Adamson, 007, a fantasy Bond theme. And I threw in the Dr. No trailer. And then one of my favorites, Jackie Gleason doing From Russia with Love. And Sex Mob kicked that off with Live and Let Die. You're listening to Best Frequencies Forever. And this is Private Screenings with the Archangel Gabriel. And today we're doing a little something I call the 007 Blues. Bunch of James Bond themed songs, songs from James Bond, songs that may allude to James Bond. You may think they don't, and that may allude you, but we're going to have a lot of fun with this James Bond theme today. So, let's keep it moving right along. We're going to kick off this next song on bestfrequenciesforever.fm. This is the Stylers from Malaysia. They're going to be doing the James Bond theme. So enjoy.

Of empathy, I'm not sorry when you're struggling to believe in me. I'm not sorry because I tried to please your self-esteem. That was me trying to give what nobody gave to me. I'm not sorry, I don't need you to forgive me. I'm not sorry, you fucked up, you finally showed me. The person that's standing here right in front of me never really was a friend, you were my enemy. I'm not sorry, now I know you don't deserve me. I'm not sorry, love I gave, you needed to receive. I'm not sorry, I cursed you, it's a rare sight indeed. I won't regret telling my truth, you can fuck off and leave. I'm not sorry. I'm not sorry, no, I'm not sorry. I'm not sorry, no, I'm not sorry. Hey, hey, I'm not sorry. I'm not sorry, no, I'm not sorry. I'm not sorry, no, I'm not sorry. Not

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Gloves on, sleeves up, call a bitch, Mac is skill. Kicks can kill, that's a license to kill. 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I'm using words that cut deep like Wolverine. 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

Welcome back. That was Suck It To 'Em, JV, by The Specials. A little call out to a lot of movies there. And before that, we were listening to David Arnold with Pulp doing All Time High. Way better than the Rita Coolidge version, which I always felt like a sad trying to recapture the magic of Carly Simon's. Nobody does it better. At least that's my opinion. Before that, we had Moonraker by Maud Ndiaye. And we kicked that last off with James Bond themes from The Stylers. Heard the 007 theme. I heard Thunderball. I think I heard You Only Live Twice. Great stuff. And you're listening to Best Frequencies Forever. This is Private Screenings with the Archangel Gabriel. I'm guiding you through your lunch hour here as we listen to songs about James Bond, songs from James Bond movies, songs that allude to James Bond, themes, and just a spying all good time. A lot of espionage out here today. So, what will we go off next? We're going to kick this next one off with Another Way to Die by Jack White and Alicia Keys. It's kind of a banger. I'm really into it. I hope you enjoy.

Pato Fu doing a really great version of Live and Let Die. One of my favorites. And before that, we had Marvin Hamlisch doing the theme, instrumental theme, to The Spy Who Loved Me. Nobody does it better. We had that nice piano, a little jazzy guitar, and then some sexy saxophone to take us out of that one. And before that, you heard Alvarius B. of the Sun City Girls doing You Only Live Twice. Probably my favorite version of that song. I can hear any version of You Only Live Twice. It's always great. 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This is Private Screenings. 007 Blues session today, where we are exploring the world of James Bond sonically. Next, we're gonna take it to the 80s, I think. The Living Daylights, you know, it was Timothy Dalton only had two turns as Mr. Bond. And I think The Living Daylights is the better one, because License to Kill was not... It was the first Bond movie that wasn't using the title of a Ian Fleming novel. And you know it was the 80s because Bond had safe sex in mind, so he only was romancing two women instead of the usual three. But it's a pretty good caper. And I would say that Aha, not my favorite Aha song, but it's a strong entry into the James Bond theme songs. I mean, it's still, I'd probably choose 10 songs over it, but I still am growing on me this The Living Daylights number by Aha.

All right. That was Sharon Jones and the Dap Kings doing Goldfinger. Before that, we had Lana Del Rey doing Terrence Loves You. Not really a James Bond song, but something about that melody is reminiscent to me of You Only Live Twice. Before that, we had Nancy Sinatra not singing You Only Live Twice, but The Last of the Secret Agents, a little fun spy tune. And kicking that set off was Aha with The Living Daylights. 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I'm the Archangel Gabriel, bringing you private screenings. And today's screening is the 007 Blues, where we explore the world of the James Bond. He has a license to kill. What a guy. So up next, we're going to kick this off on bestfrequenciesforever.fm with one of my favorite covers, Me First and the Gimme Gimmies.

That was Sheena Easton doing For Your Eyes Only. Probably the third best Roger Moore. A lot of skiing in that one. There's a skiing in a lot of the Roger Moore ones, I feel like. A lot of blue. Some Union Jack as a parachute. Anyhow, and before that we listened to the City of Prague Philharmonic Orchestra doing one of my favorite instrumentals from The Spy Who Loved Me, Ride to Atlantis. And we had Moonraker by David Arnold featuring Shara Nelson. The awesome Duran Duran doing A View to a Kill. Fanfare Ciocarlia doing the James Bond theme. And we kicked that off with Me First and the Gimme Gimmes doing Nobody Does It Better. You've been listening to Private Screenings on bestfrequenciesforever.fm. And this has been the 007 Blues. And we shall start this off. These last two songs, I think I'm going to go back to You Only Live Twice with Nancy Sinatra. It's just such a banger to me. And hopefully you agree. It's been my pleasure. Thanks for listening to Best Frequencies Forever and Private Screenings. I'll hear you next time. Bye-bye.

Hello, besties, and welcome back to another episode of Mallcore Massacre. Except this time, it's for the swing dancers. Me, DJ Anton, I'm going down to Camp Hollywood this weekend, which is in Los Angeles at the LAX Marriott, but it's a giant swing dance convention. If you didn't know, I started my DJing career through swing dancing, and as a dancer, I got into DJing to serve a need in my college community, but I grew to enjoy it, and I've always loved music, so, you know, it was a perfect fit for me. So I'm using this episode that I'm pre-recording, because I'll be gone at Camp Hollywood on Labor Day next Monday, to have a swing dance set. I hope you enjoy it. This one will probably go to more family and friends, rather than the ones with screaming vocals. This will have very angelic, lovely vocals. That first song that I played today was Flying Home by Lionel Hampton, the namesake of one of my cats. And up next is Cross Your Heart by Artie Shaw, namesake of my other one of my cats. Enjoy!

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But all of a sudden, the lights went low. Man, I was so scared I didn't know where to go. And everybody...

0: above all the noise they made. Somebody hollered, "You better get out of here, boy, this is a raid." I didn't know we were breaking the law, then somebody reached over and hit me on the jaw. They had us blocked off from the front to the back, and they're putting them in the wagon like potato sacks.
1: It was rockin', it was rockin'.
0: I never seen sense jumping and shoving till the break of dawn. Figured we could get away if we had the chance, but I was shaking like I had the same body stance. I tried to crawl underneath the bathtub when a policeman hollered, "Where you going there, bud? This is gonna be my first time in jail. And the only thing worries me is who's gonna go my bail. 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

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Now look here, Pops, if you ever want to get a fist in your eye, just mention to me a Saturday night fish fry. I don't care how many fish

Hello again, besties. Hope you're enjoying the set so far. That last song was like the third of a three-parter by the Roy Eldridge Sextet. It started with Saturday Night Fish Fry Parts 1 and 2, followed by They Raided the Joint, telling the whole story of about a Saturday Night Fish Fry that got raided by cops. Just sucks. And before that, I played A Tisket to Tasket by Ella Fitzgerald, and then before that was Cross Your Heart by Artie Shaw. We're gonna keep getting faster. This set, as anyone knows, or any dancer knows, I guess, to be specific, I really enjoy to dance shag and other fast dances, and I do love listening to fast jazz. It does remind me more of metal. Why do you ask? So we're gonna continue with another Lionel Hampton number. It don't mean a thing if it ain't got that swing.

Hello again, Besties. Welcome back. That last song was 7 Come 11 by Jonathan Status, Campus 5, featuring Hillary Alexander, a.k.a. the primary band of, God, I was about to say Lindy Focus. Wow, Camp Hollywood, the event that I'll be going to this coming weekend, why this is being a pre-recorded episode. I feel like they most assuredly will play 7 Come 11. They normally play that or Airmail Special, but I think they just do one of them each night. Before that was Lotta Sax Appeal by Andy Kirk and his 12 Clouds of Joy. 12 Second Balcony Jump by Al Cooper and his Savoy Sultans was before that. And then it was Topsy by Count Basie. And then It Don't Mean a Swing by Lionel Hampton, like I said. Yeah. We're going to keep going with another kind of classic. It's just a bass intro right now, but I'm sure once it comes in, you'll recognize it. It's a single note.

0: Say, woman, what's this stuff you cooking? 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
1: Here I'm waiting, palpitating with all that meat
0: and no potatoes.
1: All that meat and

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1: Oh, that's all.
2: All that meat and no potatoes just ain't right, like green tomatoes.
0: Woman, I'm steaming, yeah, really screaming.

0: 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'Cause woman, you know, without rice, beans just ain't right.
1: Oh, Pops, all that meat and no potatoes just ain't right, like green tomatoes.
0: Now, woman, I'm steaming, and I'm really

Hello again, besties. That last song that you listened to was the classic All That Meat and No Potatoes by Louis Armstrong and his All-Stars. Before that was In a Sentimental Mood by Duke Ellington, the song that brought it down from Norfolk Ferry. Avalon before that, and See Jam Lose, the single note. Before the last break. So, I took the liberty of slowing it down a little bit because it got pretty hot, and when you're at a dance, you always need some time to cool off, so why not slow bow? This next one is a song that I've grown to love a lot really recently. I think a lot of the female vocalists in the Bay Area do this song so much justice, especially Jess King. It's Delta Bound, this version by Duke Ellington. Enjoy.

0: my life playing dice and the horses.
1: Yes.
0: From Saratoga to Timbuktu. And now that I'm running my last mile, honey,
2: what's going on?
0: Please make

or would it distress you? Could it? Well, answer me. Suppose I should say for you, I yearn. Yeah, I yearn, sure I do, yeah. Would you think I'm speaking out of turn? No, I'm not lying. It's a sin to tell a lie, yeah.

0: yes, yes, yes, yes.
1: Hello again, besties. Hope you're enjoying all of this. That last song was Sposen by Fats Waller. Before that, Reloom the Riff by Candy Jacket Jazz Band. AKA Josh Collazo from SoCal. I love his stuff. A wonderful drummer. And he'll also be playing at the band at Camp Hollywood this weekend. Before that was a classic by Lionel Hampton called Lavender Coffin. Before that, If You're a Viper by Rosetta Howard. And then before that was Delta Bound. We're going to keep it rolling with a song named after one of the venues in this area. For Dancers Only. This version's by Shirley Scott, who I learned about recently through a new friend, Maurice, from Minneapolis. They told me about her awesomeness. She's an organist, and the electric organ on this track is amazing. So, For Dancers Only, this version by Shirley Scott.

0: Hello again, besties. Welcome back. I hope you've been enjoying the show. This is kind of a one-off for me thinking of this show. I do a lot of swing DJ gigs, like two a month at least, most months. So the show Mallcore Massacre has been extension of me getting to play other stuff that I'm into, all the other side quests. So swing, I feel like, will be slightly uncommon, but I think it'll be fun to revisit it, and I do like telling the stories that I have along with songs. And I do have plans for other jazz styles, like jazz fusion and bebop, both would be wonderful episode types, as well as like R&B and hip-hop, and plenty of other African-American musical art traditions. That last song that I just played was Oh Lady Be Good, played by Michael Gamble and the Rhythm Serenaders, a wonderful band from North Carolina, based in Asheville. Before that was the Aaron Lachman Blues by Gaucho, a band from San Francisco. You can see them all the time. I believe they have a residency at Club Deluxe now, recently reopened, and they used to play Sundays at Brenda's. I met their bassist at a wedding. His nephew was someone I knew in college, but I talked to Ari for a long time and he was wonderful. I haven't seen them since the wedding though, and I need to see Gaucho. My fault for living in Oakland there. Before that song was the Till Tom Special by Lionel Hampton. There's a reason why I named one of my cats Lionel. And then before that was Sweep Me Away by Rob Reich, a wonderful musician who passed away last year, but he put out one album called Rob Reich Swings Left, and it's some of my favorite swing music to this date. That song was Sweep Me Away. And then before that was the Shirley Scott version of Four Dancers Only. We're going to keep this show going with a song with a very fun title that I feel like people don't really listen to the lyrics, but I think it's really funny. It's called You Gave Me the Gate and I'm Swinging. This is by Duke Ellington and his orchestra. Enjoy.
1: Come on, boys, and play this through. I want to see just what you can do. I've got an old gate here to swing to and fro, and I let all the people hear the show. Boy, that ain't no way for an old gate to move. It sounds too rusty and it's not in the groove. 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

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Oh, do have a bagel, bagel. Now don't be so bashful, Nashville. Everybody eats when they come to my house. Hey, this is a party, Marty.

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That last song was Everybody Eats When They Come to My House by Cab Calloway, which I absolutely adore and my partner hates, especially because I say, man, Drake! But it's so funny. But it's just increasingly complicated name rhymes. Who doesn't love that? Before that was I Love You by Django Phonic, a Django-style band from Michigan that I found on Bandcamp years ago and fell in love with. And then before that, the man himself, Django Reinhardt, with Ain't Misbehavin', absolute classic. Before that was another absolute classic, I Like Pie, I Like Cake. I feel like that was very popular when I started dancing around 2015.

2016. I still love it a lot, but there, I think it's on the, it was on the downswing, so it's fine to play it a lot again now, guys. Here's another song that gets stuck in everybody's head. It's called "Got a Pebble in Your Shoe" by Chick Webb. Enjoy. Hope it gets stuck in your head. Ha!

Hi, besties. We're about at the end of the show today. That last song was How to Be a Weirdo by Rob Reich, another Rob Reich tune. That one is my favorite. It feels like you're trying to be a weirdo. It's right there. Before that was My Blue Heaven by Jimmy Lunceford, a classic. And then before that was Got a Pebble in My Shoe. I'll be back live with you all again on September 14th. So I look forward to being in the studio with you. It will be another great day. So I'll just be playing some of everything. The last two songs in the show today are two Lionel Hampton ones. A mid-tempo one and then the fastest one that I know. It'll be Stand By for Further Announcements and More Good News. And then the other, Whiz in the Whiz. Enjoy. Hope you've been enjoying your time listening to Mallcore Massacre today. And have

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